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My name is Liam, and, well, I'm about to get out of here. But not before I have some more music for you. So, Amarillo Sky from Jason Aldean up next on 100.3 KOMX. 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

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Second hand from a dealer in Atlanta, I rode up with Daddy when he went there to get her.

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5: I'm meteorologist Steve Hamilton with your Texas Farm and Ranch forecast on the Texas Farm Bureau Radio Network. No big impacts for us from Hurricane Isaias, set to make landfall over the Mississippi and Alabama coastal areas later on today. There may be a few scattered showers or thunderstorms for the northern parts of our Gulf Coast counties, maybe a few into eastern Texas, but not amounting to a whole lot. Where that storm makes landfall, they'll be getting damaging wind, coastal flooding, and storm surge, and a lot of heavy rainfall. Then the storm moves north, and that'll spread rain into the Carolinas and the Tennessee Valley, eventually all the way up into the Ohio Valley later in the weekend. For us, it's more of the same, warm and dry. Rain chances very low, except for those far eastern counties today, and then the rest of the weekend looks dry statewide. Low pressure system is set to drop into the Pacific Northwest and down into Southern California by late in the weekend. It'll be accompanied by a cold front that may cool things down for our western and panhandle counties on Tuesday, with a few scattered showers, dry everywhere else. We will have better rain chances statewide by later next week. For the Panhandle, mid-80s, breezy and sunny today. We're in the mid to upper 80s and a little windy and sunny over the weekend. Sunny in the western counties, we're looking at mid-80s and then upper 80s and sunny Saturday and Sunday. In the northern counties, 90 today and lots of sun. Low 90s and breezy and a slight chance of a shower in our eastern counties. In the central counties, sunny and low 90s for today, right around the 90-degree mark. Saturday and Sunday will stay sunny. Sunny in the southern counties with mid 90s today. It looks like we'll stay pretty hot all the way through the weekend, mid-90s Saturday and Sunday. And for the upper Gulf Coast, a few showers possible today, some sun and low 90s. I'm meteorologist Steve Hamilton with your Texas Farm and Ranch forecast on the Texas Farm Bureau Radio Network.
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7: 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I'm James Hunt with Around the Cap Rock on the Texas Farm Bureau Radio Network. The latest Texas Drought Monitor map posted on Thursday is the first one to truly take into account the effects of the big rains the Texas High Plains received in late September. And things look much better than they did 2 weeks earlier, especially on the region's west side, where a lot of territory that was in D3 or D4 is now in D1 or D2. There's still plenty of room for improvement, but things do look better after those rains. You can see for yourself by searching online with the words Texas Drought Monitor. Now let's talk about advances in the development of better wheat varieties. A lot of work has been done over the years to improve yields and create wheat that is more drought tolerant. And while those efforts continue, Texas A&M AgriLife wheat breeder Jackie Rudd says there's also a lot of focus now on helping farmers get more out of certain resources like nitrogen.
8: Now we have strong programs on nitrogen use efficiency. One particular thing is called biological nitrification inhibition. And nitrification, all it is that the nitrogen can be lost in the soil before it's even picked up by the plant. And so that BNI, biological nitrification inhibition, so the inhibition of that just means that not as much nitrogen is lost. So the nitrogen is there for the crop, and so it's a little less money that the farmer would have to put on there for fertilizer, and it's also, it ends up in being a higher yield. So because the nitrogen has not been lost, it's being picked up by the plant.
7: Once again, that was Jackie Rudd with AgriLife. I'm James Hunt on the Texas Farm Bureau Radio Network.
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2: Even the president said he'd like to see one. Good morning, I'm Danny Moffitt on the Texas Farm Bureau Radio Network. In a post on social media, President Trump said he'd like to see a debate for the open U.S. Senate seat between our Texas Attorney General Ken Paxton and the Democratic candidate James Tallarico. Tallarico has agreed to multiple debates, including one for the conservative Fox News channel. Tallarico said in a statement that the ball is now in Paxton's court. The Attorney General has not returned numerous requests for comment. Fox News has confirmed that they would be glad to host the event if Paxton agrees to show up. So far, the two have just attacked each other from a distance, criticizing their platforms and only occasionally promoting their own policies. Paxton does continue to trail Tallarico in most polls, now just weeks ahead of the November elections. Texans will be able to apply for any undergraduate program at any public college or university in the state without having to pay the application fees during the free college application week. That's next week, the 12th through the 18th. Applicants have to submit their application through the Apply Texas site by 11:59 p.m. on October the 18th to qualify for that waiver. Last year, during the same week, more than 260,000 applications were submitted during that application week. Public colleges and universities have also been directed to freeze undergraduate tuition rates through the 2027 academic year. The Texas Higher Education Coordinating Board is also developing a framework for a new three-year bachelor degree program for high-demand fields. Although that framework is still being developed, they say once they have it ready, it will reduce the time and could save students up to $35,000 for their degree. The Blue Origin Space Company has selected the city of Hutto for a multi-million dollar expansion that will create more than 2,000 new jobs. The Hutto Economic Development Corporation and Blue Origin made that announcement yesterday. The new 1.3 million square foot building will be called Constellation Park. It will join Tesla along Highway 79 and the building corridor there. The building will be dedicated for support of their satellite communications network. In East Texas and Camp County, a man driving down a country road there with a flat tire caused 36 fires earlier this week. That's according to the Pittsburgh mayor, who is also a volunteer firefighter in the area. The man was hauling a trailer, had a tire that was being driven on the rim, causing the sparks and igniting fires along about a 7-mile stretch of that road. I'm Danny Moffitt on the Texas Farm Bureau Radio Network.
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fellow went down to Georgia. He was looking for a soul to steal. He was in a bind because he was way behind and he was willing to make a deal. When he came across this young man sawing on a fiddle and playing it hot, and the devil jumped up on a hickory stump and said, "Boy, let me tell you what. I guess you didn't know it, but I'm a fiddle player too. And if you'd care to take a dare, I'll make a bet with you. Now you play pretty good fiddle, boy, but give the devil his due. I bet a fiddle of gold against your soul, because I think I'm better than you." The boy said, "My name's Johnny, and it might be a sin, but I'll take your bet, you're gonna regret

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And he laid that golden fiddle on the ground at Johnny's feet. Johnny said, "Devil, just come on back if you ever want to try again. I done told you once, you son of a bitch, I'm the..."

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2: The Pampa Chamber of Commerce biggest fundraising gala of the year begins at 7 tomorrow evening at M.K. Brown Auditorium. In addition to meals and drinks, there also will be dueling pianos for musical entertainment, a silent auction featuring scores of items, an online auction for the entire community, and casino games. Chamber of Commerce Executive Director Courtney Hale says that the annual event held during the fall helps fund numerous chamber initiatives during the year. Tickets remain on sale, $50 general admission, $100 for special seating at reserved tables. National 4-H Week is underway, and it's a busy week for the organization in Gray County. AgriLife Extension Agent Joanne Gray Soria.
3: National 4-H Week is an opportunity to recognize young people across the country who are involved in 4-H and the volunteers who help make the program possible. This year's theme is Beyond Ready, and I think that describes what we're trying to accomplish through 4-H. We want our young people to be prepared for whatever comes next, whether that's entering college, beginning a career, serving this community, or simply becoming a responsible, productive adult. And that's why I always remind people that 4-H is so much more than livestock. Here in Gray County, our members participate in food and nutrition, photography, public speaking, shooting sports, consumer education, livestock projects, leadership activities, and community service. Through these experiences, they're learning how to communicate, solve problems, work with others, and take responsibilities for their decisions. Our wonderful 4-H volunteers. These adults give countless hours to helping our young people learn and succeed. Our program simply wouldn't be possible without them. And if your family isn't involved in 4-H yet, it's not too late. Enrollment for the new 4-H year is open, and we'd love to help your child find a project that interests them. The Gray County 4-H member, Kimber Becco, has been selected as a Texas 4-H Shooting Sports Ambassador. This is a wonderful honor, and we're extremely proud of Kimber. The Shooting Sports Ambassador program provides opportunities for young people to represent the 4-H Shooting Sports program while developing leadership, communication, and service skills. Kimber's been an active participant in our Gray County Shooting Sports program, and we've had the opportunity to watch her develop her skills and represent our county through competition. But 4-H isn't just about winning ribbons or medals. It's also about learning to lead, encouraging others, and sharing what you've learned. Kimber's selection as a state shooting sports ambassador is a great example of the opportunities available to young people through 4-H. Congratulations, Kimber. We're so proud of you and look forward to seeing you represent Gray County at the state level.
2: That was Gray County AgriLife Extension Agent Joanne Gray Soria. Xcel Energy has announced it is embarking on a $1.2 billion transmission project with $250 million in federal backing to link its Texas and Colorado grids. An Xcel Energy news release states the project will open the way to access electricity from the Southwest Power Pool, one of the nation's largest grid operators. The project will upgrade a tie line connection and increase the amount of electricity that it can carry to 700 megawatts from 210 megawatts, with the ability to expand 2,000 megawatts with future upgrades. The project on the line that carries power between Finney and Lamar, Colorado, will include 12 miles of new transmission and replacing 16 miles of existing lines in Colorado with new ones able to carry more power. Finney, Texas is located in King County and is approximately 100 miles northeast of Lubbock. The line will link Xcel Energy's Colorado subsidiary, Public Service Company of Colorado, with its Texas affiliate, Southwestern Public Service, which is a member of the Southwest Power Pool. The Southwest Power Pool grid covers all or parts of 17 states, has 73,000 miles of transmission lines, 65,000 megawatts of generating capacity, including 35,000 megawatts of wind power across 231 wind farms. The federal funding is part of the U.S. Department of Energy's $1.9 billion Speed Power or SPARC program, which is funding 31 grid improvement projects across 26 states. The project still needs approval from the Colorado Public Utilities Commission and from the Federal Energy Regulatory Commission, since it is an interstate transmission initiative. In the regional news roundup, the DPS releasing additional information about that fatality traffic crash 9:30 Tuesday morning, Highway 54 in Dallam County. The deceased identified as 70-year-old Robert Spielman from Dalhart. He was transported to Coon Memorial Hospital in Dalhart, where he later died. The DPS says the driver of a 2011 Chevrolet pickup truck towing a 2006 Chevrolet pickup truck southwestbound on 54, while a 2015 Ford pickup truck towing a trailer in the opposite direction near Farm Road 3212. The driver of the Chevy attempted to avoid collision with the back of a truck that was in front of the vehicle. The towed pickup truck began fishtailing, resulting in both vehicles veering into the northeast-bound lanes of traffic, after which the Ford slammed into the Chevrolet. The injured were identified as Chance Massey from Clayton, New Mexico, seriously injured, transported to an Amarillo hospital, and 81-year-old Gary Nelson from Dalhart, who sustained minor injury. Panhandle area veterans can now make application for an estimated $31 million in funding from the Veterans Assistance Grants administered by the Texas Veterans Commission. Nonprofit organizations and local government agencies that provide direct services to veterans may apply. The grants put in the hands of local organizations that deliver housing, mental health care, job training, and other direct services. Amarillo Civic Center officials say the renaming of the box office hallway near entrance number 1 as Artisan Commons at Civic Center marks a renewed commitment to celebrating community heritage, cultural impact, and local creativity. Artisan Commons at Civic Center will serve as a welcoming, art-forward corridor connecting guests to events, exhibitions, and community gatherings throughout the building. A public dedication ceremony was held on Wednesday. Amarillo Crime Stoppers offering reward money totaling up to $300 for information leading to the arrest of 35-year-old Jesus David Soseda, wanted by the Potter County Sheriff's Office for aggravated sexual assault of a child. Further descriptors include 205 pounds, 5'11", brown eyes, black hair. Tipsters remain anonymous and may submit information at 806-374-4400 at amapolice.org or on the P3 Tips app. The Borger Chamber of Commerce annual fish fry is this Sunday at the Dome Civic and Convention Center in Borger. The all-you-can-eat fish or chicken dinner includes fries, coleslaw, hush puppies, dessert, and a drink. The newly formed Panhandle Agriculture Consortium will host an open house from 2 to 5 p.m. October 10th along Russell Long Boulevard on the West Texas A&M University campus in Canyon. The public is invited to tour the agricultural research, education, and diagnostic facilities. On the Pampa Radio TxDOT Time Saver Travel Report, today there are lane closures both directions of I-40 from Ross to Washington, Farm Road 1541, as well as State Loop 335 from Georgia to Bell for bridge joint repair.
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7: My name is McKinley Clark, and I serve as the first vice chairman of the Gray County 4-H Council. This is my fifth year in 4-H, and it has been such a great experience. I partake in many 4-H projects, such as livestock judging, consumer education, food and nutrition, and archery, where I serve as the Top of Texas Archery Club president. My main projects are public speaking, sewing, and photography. Each of these projects have taught me something different. One of the biggest things I've gained from 4-H is confidence. Through public speaking, I've learned to be more outspoken and comfortable when sharing my ideas. Sewing has taught me patience and creativity. And photography has helped me see things from a different perspective. One of my favorite things about 4-H is getting to compete alongside my close friends. It's a great bonding experience, and I love that we get to encourage each other while we do something we all enjoy. 4-H has helped me grow so much, and I'm excited to keep learning and challenging myself. I'm proud to be part of Gray County 4-H.
8: My name is Logan Thrasher, and I'm a member of the Gray County 4-H Council. I currently serve as a reporter, and this is my third year participating in 4-H over the past 3 years. I have had the chance to learn new things, take on challenges, and be part of experiences that help me grow. My main project is shooting sports, where I participate in both archery and shotgun. Through this project, I've learned the importance of staying focused, practicing safety, and being committed to improving my skills. One of my favorite parts of 4-H has been competing in district competitions. I enjoy representing Gray County and getting to meet other 4-H members from different areas. 4-H has helped me build skills that go beyond my project. It has taught me responsibility, discipline, and the value of setting goals and working hard to achieve them.
9: I'm Lennon Greer, Delegate-at-Large of Gray County 4-H Council, and this is my fifth year in 4-H. One of my favorite parts of 4-H is livestock judging and swine projects. I've learned new skills, made friends, and become more confident trying to speak in front of other people and putting my leadership skills to good use. 4-H offers everything from livestock, shooting sports, to photography, public speaking, food projects, and community service. I am proud to be a part of Gray County 4-H.
10: My name is Gavin Greer, and I'm this year's Gray County Council Chairman. This is my eighth year in 4-H, and my favorite project is showing swine. One of my favorite memories in 4-H is going to the San Antonio Stock Show and sleeping in the trailer with my pigs while waiting in a line overnight. One thing 4-H has taught me is how to be very responsible. Showing pigs is a lot of work, and it has taught me how to be responsible. I'm proud to be part of Gray County 4-H.
11: Hello, my name is Hope Thrasher. I'm proud to be involved in our local Gray County 4-H Council. I currently serve as the second vice chairman. I've been a 4-H participant for 3 years, and during that time, I've had the opportunity to learn, grow, and take part in opportunities that have made a real difference in my life. My project is shooting sports, which includes both archery and shotgun. Through this project, I have been able to develop new skills while challenging myself and learning the importance of safety, focus, and commitment. One of the highlights of my experience has been attending district competitions. These competitions have given me the opportunity to meet other participants, put my skills to the test, and represent my county. Being involved in 4-H has taught me so much more than just skills related to the shooting sports. It has taught me discipline, responsibility, and how to work towards a goal. It has also helped me gain confidence and try new things.
12: Hi, I'm Eli, Secretary of the Gray County 4-H Council. This is my third year in 4-H. Here in Texas, 4-H is huge. The Texas 4-H program reports more than 550,000 youth taking part in projects and contests each year. One of my favorite parts of 4-H is the shotgun project. I've learned new skills like gun safety, how to take good care of my shotgun, and how to be more accurate with my shot. I have also made new friends and become more confident at trying something new. 4-H offers everything from shooting sports to photography, public speaking, food projects, and even fashion and interior design. We also take part in helping our community by doing many different community service events. October 4th through the 10th is National 4-H Week, and I'm proud to be part of Gray County 4-H. 4-H is more than just a club to me. It's a family and a launching pad for your future. So if you're ready to learn new skills, meet new friends, and have a blast, please contact your local 4-H Texas A&M AgriLife Extension office. We can't wait to hear from you.
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14: For the child of God, current events remind us that our world is involved in a spiritual battle that is greater than anything our generation has seen before. While this truth can stir up fear or anxiety, we can be encouraged when we remind ourselves that God is in control and nothing is happening without His permission. My name is Kyle Osfeldt, and as the pastor of Grace Baptist Church in Pampa, Texas, I would like to encourage every believer to look to God for the strength and encouragement that only He can give. I would also encourage you to exercise a level of boldness for the cause of Christ like you've never exercised before. I am convinced that if God's people will stand for the truths of God's Word, we can have a greater impact on this culture than we ever thought possible. As has been said before, the only thing necessary for the triumph of evil is for good men to do nothing. Therefore, be strong and of good courage. Be not afraid, neither be thou dismayed, for the Lord thy God is with thee.
15: There's a new partnership to help future Texas farmers and ranchers. I'm Kerry Martin with Texas Ag News and Views on the Texas Farm Bureau Radio Network. The Texas General Land Office is partnering with Texas A&M University and the Texas Farm Bureau to develop opportunities for the next generation of Texas farmers and ranchers. Through the partnership, the GLO will identify appropriate state land and work with agricultural organizations like Texas A&M and Texas Farm Bureau to provide next-generation farmers with hands-on training, mentorship from experienced producers, and a pathway towards farming or ranching. Texas Land Commissioner Don Buckingham says food security is national security, and that security starts with making sure we have the people and the land needed to produce the food our families depend on. The GLO manages more than 13 million acres of Texas state land, including agricultural land leased for grazing and farming. Farmers' sentiment of the economy fell last month due to high input costs.
16: According to the Purdue University CME Group Ag Economy Barometer, a record 52% of producers surveyed said that high input costs were their biggest concern when looking at current conditions in the farm economy. 54% of farmers surveyed said input costs were the main factor limiting improvement in their farm's financial situation. Fewer people, at 22%, reported that they expect their operation to be better off financially than a year ago. According to the survey, a record number of farmers did show continued confidence that farmland is a long-term asset. For the Texas Farm Bureau Radio Network, I'm Jessica Domel.
15: A Texan is now vice chairman of National Sorghum Producers. Scott Frazier of Chapman Ranch near Corpus Christi was elected to that office at their annual August board and budget meeting. Frazier produces sorghum, cotton, corn, and cattle, and has served on multiple boards in his community and at the state level. He's a graduate of the Texas Agricultural Lifetime Leadership Program and represented Texas agriculture at the NAFTA hearing in Montreal in 2018. For more than two decades, Frazier has been engaged in agricultural advocacy in Washington, D.C. and Austin, working on behalf of farmers and the broader agricultural industry. At that same meeting, Garrett Love of Montezuma, Kansas, was elected chairman of National Sorghum Producers. He's from southwest Kansas, where he grows sorghum, wheat, corn, soybeans, and feeds cattle. I'm Kerry Martin on the Texas Farm Bureau Radio Network.
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18: Texan elected National Sorghum Producers Vice Chairman. I'm Tom Nicoletti with Focus on Agriculture at the Texas Farm Bureau Radio Network. The National Sorghum Producers Board of Directors elected Scott Frazier of Chapman Ranch, that's in South Texas, as Vice Chairman. Frazier is a farmer who produces sorghum, cotton, corn, and cattle, and he has served on multiple boards in his community and at the state level. He served as a state director for the Texas Farm Bureau, and Scott joins us now from Chapman Ranch, and congratulations, Scott.
19: Thank you, sir. Appreciate it.
18: What does this appointment mean for you, and how will you help serve sorghum farmers and the sorghum industry?
19: A few years ago, a local farmer encouraged me to apply for that NSP board, was able to get selected and have been serving there several

0: ethanol in it at the 15% level or above year-round now. Now it's seasonal.
1: That is Scott Frazier. He is the new vice chairman of the National Sorghum Producers Board. Scott is from South Texas. I'm Tom Nicoletti for the Texas Farm Bureau Radio Network.
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3: The map looks much better. I'm James Hunt with Around the Cap Rock on the Texas Farm Bureau Radio Network. The latest Texas Drought Monitor map posted on Thursday is the first one to truly take into account the effects of the big rains the Texas High Plains received in late September. And things look much better than they did 2 weeks earlier, especially on the region's west side, where a lot of territory that was in D3 or D4 is now in D1 or D2. There's still plenty of room for improvement, but things do look better after those rains. You can see for yourself by searching online with the words Texas Drought Monitor. Now let's talk about advances in the development of better wheat varieties. A lot of work has been done over the years to improve yields and create wheat that is more drought tolerant. And while those efforts continue, Texas A&M AgriLife wheat breeder Jackie Rudd says there's also a lot of focus now on helping farmers get more out of certain resources like nitrogen.
4: Now we have strong programs on nitrogen use efficiency. One particular thing is called biological nitrification inhibition. And nitrification, all it is that the nitrogen can be lost in the soil before it's even picked up by the plant. And so that BNI, biological nitrification inhibition. So the inhibition of that just means that not as much nitrogen is lost. So the nitrogen is there for the crop. And so it's a little less money that the farmer would have to put on there for fertilizer. And it's also, it ends up in being a higher yield. So because the nitrogen has not been lost, it's being picked up by the plant.
3: Once again, that was Jackie Rudd with AgriLife. I'm James Hunt on the Texas Farm Bureau Radio Network.
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6: 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I'm Larry Marble. 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
8: Went good, Larry. 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
8: 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Top packer cows, top cows 128 to 144. Medium cows 110 to 126. Thin cows 75 to 105. Packer bulls, top bulls bring 170 to 186. Medium bulls 150 to 168. We had a few pairs. They bring 2,800 to 3,850. Bred cows 1,400 to 2,850.
7: How about the calf and yearling side of it?
8: Yes, sir. 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Heifer cattle, 200 to 300 pounds, 434 to 530. 300 to 400 400 pounds, 427 to 475. 4 to 500 pounds, 376 to 445. 5 to 600 pounds, 341 to 485. 6 to 700 pounds, 322 to 395. 7 to 800 pounds, 294 to 360.
7: Good. What was the count again?
8: 569, Larry.
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1: 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Bye-bye.
0: Bye.
2: 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I'm Larry Marble. 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
4: Pregnancy checking is an important procedure in a cow-calf herd. Hello, everyone. I'm Dr. Bob Judd with Texas Vet News on the Texas Farm Bureau Radio Network. Over the next few months, spring calving beef cows should be checked for pregnancy, and Dr. Jason Smith from Texas A&M indicates this is a procedure you do not want to put off. Pregnancy testing these cows before the winter is critical for your herd economics, as carrying non-productive females through the winter will quickly affect your bottom line. Dr. Smith indicates identifying and removing these non-productive females from your herd soon after the breeding season will help to decrease grazing, feed, and other operational costs, decreasing overall cost per unit of production. Because of these immediate savings on feed and pasture, pregnancy testing typically offers a substantial positive return on investment in most scenarios. Historically, the cattle market rewards those that pregnancy test early and sell open cows toward the end of the summer rather than waiting until November. However, checking cattle too early can lead to an inaccurate diagnosis and pregnancies could be missed. Also, some of these cows could be pregnant early and lose the fetus, so testing a little later may be more accurate. Early pregnancy loss does occur in cattle, so you really want to wait at least 45 days from the end of the breeding season to check for pregnancy. This will not catch all of the pregnancy losses, but most natural pregnancy losses occur at less than 45 days and are called early embryonic death. It is important to have your cows bred during a short breeding season so you can check all the cows at the same time for pregnancy. Also, experienced veterinarians can give you an estimated calving date of each cow so you will know when to be more observant and watch for problems such as dystocia, which means problems delivering a fetus. I'm veterinarian Dr. Bob Judd. This is the Texas Farm Bureau Radio Network.
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7: I'm meteorologist Steve Hamilton with your Texas Farm and Ranch forecast on the Texas Farm Bureau Radio Network. No big impacts for us from Hurricane Isaias, set to make landfall over the Mississippi and Alabama coastal areas later on today. There may be a few scattered showers or thunderstorms for the northern parts of our Gulf Coast counties, maybe a few into eastern Texas, but not amounting to a whole lot. Where that storm makes landfall, they'll be getting damaging wind, coastal flooding, and storm surge, and a lot of heavy rainfall. Then the storm moves north, and that'll spread rain into the Carolinas and the Tennessee Valley, eventually all the way up into the Ohio Valley later in the weekend. For us, it's more of the same, warm and dry. Rain chances very low, except for those far eastern counties today, and then the rest of the weekend looks dry statewide. Low pressure system is set to drop into the Pacific Northwest and down into Southern California by late in the weekend. It'll be accompanied by a cold front that may cool things down for our western and panhandle counties on Tuesday, with a few scattered showers, dry everywhere else. We will have better rain chances statewide by later next week. For the Panhandle, mid-80s, breezy and sunny today. We're in the mid to upper 80s and a little windy and sunny over the weekend. Sunny in the western counties, we're looking at mid-80s and then upper 80s and sunny Saturday and Sunday. In the northern counties, 90 today and lots of sun. Low 90s and breezy and a slight chance of a shower in our eastern counties. In the central counties, sunny and low 90s for today, right around the 90-degree mark. Saturday and Sunday will stay sunny. Sunny in the southern counties with mid 90s today. It looks like we'll stay pretty hot all the way through the weekend, mid-90s Saturday and Sunday. And for the Upper Gulf Coast, a few showers possible today, some sun and low 90s. I'm meteorologist Steve Hamilton with your Texas Farm and Ranch forecast on the Texas Farm Bureau Radio Network.
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12: Put it there, pal. Damn, you're handsome.
13: Brad Pitt stars as James Belmont, a special forces veteran who, after a civilian plane crash, finds himself lost in the Alaskan woodland, miles from anything resembling civilization. Fortunately, he has Odin, his canine companion and fellow war vets, with him. If Brad Pitt and Odin are going to make it home, they'll need to rely on each other, just like they did overseas.
14: This region here is the heart of the beast. Most folks learn that the hard way.
13: Heart of the Beast. Survival depends on their bond.
15: Joe!
16: I'm Joe. I'm Risa.
15: Risa!
16: Do you want to be best friends?
17: Cool. Let's make it official.
16: Sorry, I can't do a blood oath.
17: I'm not a psycho.
15: Risa and Joe are two friends trapped in the mythical world of Nakalee. That means Forgotten Island in not American ease. If they stay, they may forget everything, even each other.
18: Where are we?
19: The Forgotten Island is a dangerous place. The longer you're here, the more memories you'll forget.
18: We would forget everything, even each other?
15: That's what I said. With their good doggo Raw by their side, they just might make it in time.
18: We gotta find our way back home.
15: Don't forget to come see it.
20: Do you want to know something silly?
21: Yes.
20: Sometimes I think about when you and I were one person. Do you remember that?
21: So I was a baby in your tummy.
20: Do you remember where you were before that?
21: No.
20: You were in my heart. Can I go into your heart?
22: 8-year-old Bella has made a new friend. She looks like mommy. She talks like mommy. She even likes the stuff that mommy likes, like Bella. But she's not mommy. Mommy and Daddy don't like Bella's new friend, but why? She just wants to go into Bella's heart. Based on the book by Josh Malerman, Other Mommy. Because your mommy won't save you.
21: You don't have to be scared, mommy. She's nice.
23: This is Verity.
24: Doctors don't think she'll ever walk or talk again.
13: Loan Ashley has been offered the job of a lifetime to finish the writing of the beloved book series by Verity Crawford, who was just fully paralyzed after an accident. Loan gets to work, but the discovery of another manuscript raises questions regarding Verity's psychological well-being and possible links to her publications.
0: This is my confession. My autobiography. A writer's words should be honest and bloody. And a little bit terrifying.
13: Based on the novel by Colleen Hoover, starring Anne Hathaway, Dakota Johnson, and Josh Hartnett. Verity. It was just supposed to be a simple drop-off.
1: Hello? There's an emergency here. I was wondering if I could use your phone.
13: Just yesterday, the world was still spinning, and the world still made sense.
2: 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Some things have happened, and I can't get a hold of police.
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13: 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Evil is evolving.
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1: Texan elected National Sorghum Producers Vice Chairman. I'm Tom Nicoletti with Focus on Agriculture at the Texas Farm Bureau Radio Network. The National Sorghum Producers Board of Directors elected Scott Frazier of Chapman Ranch, that's in South Texas, as Vice Chairman. Frazier is a farmer who produces sorghum, cotton, corn, and cattle, and he has served on multiple boards in his community and at the state level. He served as a state director for the Texas Farm Bureau, and Scott joins us now from Chapman Ranch, and congratulations, Scott.
2: Thank you, sir. Appreciate it.
1: What does this appointment mean for you, and how will you help serve sorghum farmers and the sorghum industry?
2: A few years ago, a local farmer encouraged me to apply for that NSP board, was able to get selected and have been serving there several years now. And we work on policy issues and political issues and causes regarding sorghum and work on marketing sorghum. And
1: now you are one of 12 total board members on the National Sorghum Producers Board, seven Texans altogether. So certainly a good influence from the state of Texas on that board.
2: Majority of the rest of the folks on the board are from Kansas. It's a pretty diverse group. About half the sorghum in the country or a little less is grown in Texas.
1: Now your new term and the new directors and officers began on October the 1st. What are some of the pressing issues facing the sorghum industry at this time?
2: Getting the rest of the farm bill finished up is still there. Looking at potential some disaster relief. If trade certainly is an issue. We seem to be constantly working on trade. 45Z, especially for the ethanol industry, is a big deal. So get E15 over the line to where we can sell fuel with ethanol in it at the 15% level or above year-round now. Now it's seasonal.
1: That is Scott Frazier. He is the new vice chairman of the National Sorghum Producers Board. Scott is from South Texas. I'm Tom Nicoletti for the Texas Farm Bureau Radio Network.
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6: Cattle, wheat, and cotton higher, corn lower. I'm Kerry Martin with a market update on the Texas Farm Bureau Radio Network. Cattle futures starting the day slightly higher, with December live cattle up 15 cents, 223.70. The February up 20, 226.05. Feeder cattle slightly higher, November up 50 cents, 335.37. January feeders up 20, 328.62. Corn slightly lower, with December down a half, 499 and three quarters. March corn down a half, 514 and three quarters. December Kansas City wheat up three quarters, trading at 737 a bushel. Cotton higher, with December up 94 points, 80.88 cents. March cotton up 77 at 83.80. November West Texas crude down 41 cents, 91.08 a barrel. I'm Kerry Martin on the Texas Farm Bureau Radio Network.
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1: I'm meteorologist Steve Hamilton with your Texas Farm and Ranch forecast on the Texas Farm Bureau Radio Network. No big impacts for us from Hurricane Isaias, set to make landfall over the Mississippi and Alabama coastal areas later on today. There may be a few scattered showers or thunderstorms for the northern parts of our Gulf Coast counties, maybe a few into eastern Texas, but not amounting to a whole lot. Where that storm makes landfall, they'll be getting damaging wind, coastal flooding, and storm surge, and a lot of heavy rainfall. Then the storm moves north, and that'll spread rain into the Carolinas and the Tennessee Valley, eventually all the way up into the Ohio Valley later in the weekend. For us, it's more of the same, warm and dry. Rain chances very low, except for those far eastern counties today, and then the rest of the weekend looks dry statewide. Low pressure system is set to drop into the Pacific Northwest and down into Southern California by late in the weekend. It'll be accompanied by a cold front that may cool things down for our western and panhandle counties on Tuesday, with a few scattered showers, dry everywhere else. We will have better rain chances statewide by later next week. For the Panhandle, mid-80s, breezy and sunny today. We're in the mid to upper 80s and a little windy and sunny over the weekend. Sunny in the western counties, we're looking at mid-80s and then upper 80s and sunny Saturday and Sunday. In the northern counties, 90 today and lots of sun. Low 90s and breezy and a slight chance of a shower in our eastern counties. In the central counties, sunny and low 90s for today, right around the 90-degree mark. Saturday and Sunday will stay sunny. Sunny in the southern counties with mid-90s. 90s today. It looks like we'll stay pretty hot all the way through the weekend, mid-90s Saturday and Sunday. And for the upper Gulf Coast, a few showers possible today, some sun and low 90s. I'm meteorologist Steve Hamilton with your Texas Farm and Ranch forecast on the Texas Farm Bureau Radio Network.
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1: Even the president said he'd like to see one. Good morning, I'm Danny Moffitt on the Texas Farm Bureau Radio Network. In a post on social media, President Trump said he'd like to see a debate for the open U.S. Senate seat between our Texas Attorney General Ken Paxton and the Democratic candidate James Tallarico. Tallarico has agreed to multiple debates, including one for the conservative Fox News channel. Tallarico said in a statement that the ball is now in Paxton's court. The Attorney General has not returned numerous requests for comment. Fox News has confirmed that they would be glad to host the event if Paxton agrees to show up. So far, the two have just attacked each other from a distance, criticizing their platforms and only occasionally promoting their own policies. Paxton does continue to trail Tallarico in most polls, now just weeks ahead of the November elections. Texans will be able to apply for any undergraduate program at any public college or university in the state without having to pay the application fees during the free college application week. That's next week, the 12th through the 18th. Applicants have to submit their application through the Apply Texas site by 11:59 p.m. on October the 18th to qualify for that waiver. Last year, during the same week, more than 260,000 applications were submitted during that application week. Public colleges and universities have also been directed to freeze undergraduate tuition rates through the 2027 academic year. The Texas Higher Education Coordinating Board is also developing a framework for a new three-year bachelor degree program for high-demand fields. Although that framework is still being developed, they say once they have it ready, it will reduce the time and could save students up to $35,000 for their degree. The Blue Origin Space Company has selected the city of Hutto for a multi-million dollar expansion that will create more than 2,000 new jobs. The Hutto Economic Development Corporation and Blue Origin made that announcement yesterday. The new 1.3 million square foot building will be called Constellation Park. It will join Tesla along Highway 79 and the building corridor there. The building will be dedicated for support of their satellite communications network. In East Texas and Camp County, a man driving down a country road there with a flat tire caused 36 fires earlier this week. That's according to the Pittsburgh mayor, who is also a volunteer firefighter in the area. The man was hauling a trailer, had a tire that was being driven on the rim, causing the sparks and igniting fires along about a 7-mile stretch of that road. I'm Danny Moffitt on the Texas Farm Bureau Radio Network.
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5: 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I'm Larry Marble. 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
7: 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Top packer cows, top cows, 128 to 144. Medium cows, 110 to 126. Thin cows, 75 to 105. Packer bulls, top bulls bring 170 to 186. Medium bulls, 150 to 168. We had a few pairs. They bring 2,800 to 3,850. Bred cows, 1,400 to 2,850.
6: How about the calf and yearling side of it?
7: Yes, sir. Steer cattle, 200 to 300 pounds, average 433 with a high of 515. 300 to 400 pounds, 482 to 565. 400 to 500 pounds, $4 to 525. 500 to 600 pounds, 351 to 405. 600 to 700 pounds, 321 to 338. 700 to 800 pounds, 310 to 322. Heifer cattle, 200 to 300 pounds, 434 to 530. 300 to 400 pounds, 427 to 475. 400 to 500 pounds, 376 to 445. 500 to 600 pounds, 341 to 485. 600 to 700 pounds, 322 to 395. 700 to 800 pounds, 294 to 360.
6: Good. What was the count again?
7: 569, Larry.
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6: We appreciate the call, and we'll talk to you next week. 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
6: 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Bye-bye.
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1: Hey there, y'all. I'm Dathan, and this is What's Cooking in Pampa.
2: That's good.
1: This week for y'all, I'm reviewing the stew from our very own Coney Island. Some of y'all might be wondering why my first review of the Coney is of their stew and not, well, their Coney dog. Simply put, the reason is because that's what I always get when I'm there. Stew is a very simple dish. It's meat and veggies boiled in a broth with your choice of spices. As such, I never appreciated much when I was a kid. Now that I'm older, I'm wiser, and I have a kindling love for the dish. You see, the simplicity of stew makes it both the most worldly and most local dish man has ever fathomed. Every state, territory, and nation has their own stew, their own recipe, and as such, the stew of Coney Island embodies the best qualities of the panhandle stew. Beef, carrots, corn, green beans, add some cornbread, and you're eating history, wholly unique to the earth you're standing on. My advice? Order a grilled cheese sandwich to dip into your broth. You'll thank me later. So if you're feeling patriotic, nostalgic, or if you're wondering what it takes to really be a member of your community, go eat some stew at the Coney Island and enjoy it tomorrow and tomorrow and tomorrow. That's all I got to say. Tune in next week to hear what's cooking in Pampa.
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1: Pregnancy checking is an important procedure in a cow-calf herd. Hello, everyone. I'm Dr. Bob Judd with Texas Vet News on the Texas Farm Bureau Radio Network. Over the next few months, spring calving beef cows should be checked for pregnancy, and Dr. Jason Smith from Texas A&M indicates this is a procedure you do not want to put off. Pregnancy testing these cows before the winter is critical for your herd economics, as carrying non-productive females through the winter will quickly affect your bottom line. Dr. Smith indicates identifying and removing these non-productive females from your herd soon after the breeding season will help to decrease grazing, feed, and other operational costs, decreasing overall cost per unit of production. Because of these immediate savings on feed and pasture, pregnancy testing typically offers a substantial positive return on investment in most scenarios. Historically, the cattle market rewards those that pregnancy test early and sell open cows toward the end of the summer rather than waiting until November. However, checking cattle too early can lead to an inaccurate diagnosis and pregnancies could be missed. Also, some of these cows could be pregnant early and lose the fetus, so testing a little later may be more accurate. Early pregnancy loss does occur in cattle, so you really want to wait at least 45 days from the end of the breeding season to check for pregnancy. This will not catch all of the pregnancy losses, but most natural pregnancy losses occur at less than 45 days and are called early embryonic death. It is important to have your cows bred during a short breeding season so you can check all the cows at the same time for pregnancy. Also, experienced veterinarians can give you an estimated calving date of each cow so you will know when to be more observant and watch for problems such as dystocia, which means problems delivering a fetus. I'm veterinarian Dr. Bob Judd. This is the Texas Farm Bureau Radio Network.
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6: Cattle, corn, and cotton higher, wheat lower. I'm Kerry Martin with a market update on the Texas Farm Bureau Radio Network. Cattle futures trading higher today with December live cattle up $1.10, $224.65. February up $1.02, trading at $226.87. Feeder cattle strongly higher with November up $2.30, $337.17. The January contract up $3, trading at $331.42. Corn higher with December up 1 3/4, $5.02 a bushel. March corn up 1.5, $5.16 3/4. December Kansas City wheat down 2.5, $7.33 3/4. Cotton sharply higher on the December contract. It's up 113 points, $81.07. March cotton up 97 points at 84 cents even. November West Texas crude up 50 cents, $91.99 a barrel. I'm Kerry Martin on the Texas Farm Bureau Radio Network.
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2: The Pampa Chamber of Commerce biggest fundraising gala of the year begins at 7 tomorrow evening at M.K. Brown Auditorium. In addition to meals and drinks, there also will be dueling pianos for musical entertainment, a silent auction featuring scores of items, an online auction for the entire community, and casino games. Chamber of Commerce Executive Director Courtney Hale says that the annual event held during the fall helps fund numerous chamber initiatives during the year. Tickets remain on sale, $50 general admission, $100 for special seating at reserved tables. National 4-H Week is underway, and it's a busy week for the organization in Gray County. AgriLife Extension Agent Joanne Gray Soria.
3: National 4-H Week is an opportunity to recognize young people across the country who are involved in 4-H and the volunteers who help make the program possible. This year's theme is Beyond Ready, and I think that describes what we're trying to accomplish through 4-H. We want our young people to be prepared for whatever comes next, whether that's entering college, beginning a career, serving this community, or simply becoming a responsible, productive adult. And that's why I always remind people that 4-H is so much more than livestock. Here in Gray County, our members participate in food and nutrition, photography, public speaking, shooting sports, consumer education, livestock projects, leadership activities, and community service. Through these experiences, they're learning how to communicate, solve problems, work with others, and take responsibilities for their decisions. Our wonderful 4-H volunteers. These adults give countless hours to helping our young people learn and succeed. Our program simply wouldn't be possible without them. And if your family isn't involved in 4-H yet, it's not too late. Enrollment for the new 4-H year is open, and we'd love to help your child find a project that interests them. The Gray County 4-H member, Kimber Becco, has been selected as a Texas 4-H Shooting Sports Ambassador. This is a wonderful honor, and we're extremely proud of Kimber. The Shooting Sports Ambassador program provides opportunities for young people to represent the 4-H Shooting Sports program while developing leadership, communication, and service skills. Kimber's been an active participant in our Gray County Shooting Sports program, and we've had the opportunity to watch her develop her skills and represent our county through competition. But 4-H isn't just about winning ribbons or medals. It's also about learning to lead, encouraging others, and sharing what you've learned. Kimber's selection as a state shooting sports ambassador is a great example of the opportunities available to young people through 4-H. Congratulations, Kimber. We're so proud of you and look forward to seeing you represent Gray County at the state level.
2: That was Gray County AgriLife Extension Agent Joanne Gray Soria. Xcel Energy has announced it is embarking on a $1.2 billion transmission project with $250 million in federal backing to link its Texas and Colorado grids. An Xcel Energy news release states the project will open the way to access electricity from the Southwest Power Pool, one of the nation's largest grid operators. The project will upgrade a tie line connection and increase the amount of electricity that it can carry to 700 megawatts from 210 megawatts, with the ability to expand 2,000 megawatts with future upgrades. The project on the line that carries power between Finney and Lamar, Colorado, will include 12 miles of new transmission and replacing 16 miles of existing lines in Colorado with new ones able to carry more power. Finney, Texas is located in King County and is approximately 100 miles northeast of Lubbock. The line will link Xcel Energy's Colorado subsidiary, Public Service Company of Colorado, with its Texas affiliate, Southwestern Public Service, which is a member of the Southwest Power Pool. The Southwest Power Pool grid covers all or parts of 17 states, has 73,000 miles of transmission lines, 65,000 megawatts of generating capacity, including 35,000 megawatts of wind power across 231 wind farms. The federal funding is part of the U.S. Department of Energy's $1.9 billion Speed Power or SPARC program, which is funding 31 grid improvement projects across 26 states. The project still needs approval from the Colorado Public Utilities Commission and from the Federal Energy Regulatory Commission, since it is an interstate transmission initiative. In the regional news roundup, the DPS releasing additional information about that fatality traffic crash, 9:30 Tuesday morning, Highway 54 in Dallam County. The deceased identified as 70-year-old Robert Spielman from Dalhart. He was transported to Coon Memorial Hospital in Dalhart, where he later died. The DPS says the driver of a 2011 Chevrolet pickup truck towing a 2006 Chevrolet pickup truck southwestbound on 54, while a 2015 Ford pickup truck towing a trailer in the opposite direction near Farm Road 3212. The driver of the Chevy attempted to avoid collision with the back of a truck that was in front of the vehicle. The towed pickup truck began fishtailing, resulting in both vehicles veering into the northeast-bound lanes of traffic, after which the Ford slammed into the Chevrolet. The injured were identified as Chance Massey from Clayton, New Mexico, seriously injured, transported to an Amarillo hospital, and 81-year-old Gary Nelson from Dalhart, who sustained minor injury. Panhandle area veterans can now make application for an estimated $31 million in funding from the Veterans Assistance Grants administered by the Texas Veterans Commission. Nonprofit organizations and local government agencies that provide direct services to veterans may apply. The grants put in the hands of local organizations that deliver housing, mental health care, job training, and other direct services. Amarillo Civic Center officials say the renaming of the box office hallway near entrance number 1 as Artisan Commons at Civic Center marks a renewed commitment to celebrating community heritage, cultural impact, and local creativity. Artisan Commons at Civic Center will serve as a welcoming, art-forward corridor connecting guests to events, exhibitions, and community gatherings throughout the building. A public dedication ceremony was held on Wednesday. Amarillo Crime Stoppers offering reward money totaling up to $300 for information leading to the arrest of 35-year-old Jesus David Soseda, wanted by the Potter County Sheriff's Office for aggravated sexual assault of a child. Further descriptors include 205 pounds, 5'11", brown eyes, black hair. Tipsters remain anonymous and may submit information at 806-374-4400 at amapolice.org or on the P3 Tips app. The Borger Chamber of Commerce annual fish fry is this Sunday at the Dome Civic and Convention Center in Borger. The all-you-can-eat fish or chicken dinner includes fries, coleslaw, hush puppies, dessert, and a drink. The newly formed Panhandle Agriculture Consortium will host an open house from 2 to 5 p.m. October 10th along Russell Long Boulevard on the West Texas A&M University campus in Canyon. The public is invited to tour the agricultural research, education, and diagnostic facilities. On the Pampa Radio TxDOT Time Saver Travel Report, today there are lane closures both directions of I-40 from Ross to Washington, Farm Road 1541, as well as State Loop 335 from Georgia to Bell for bridge joint repair.
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7: My name is McKinley Clark, and I serve as the first vice chairman of the Gray County 4-H Council. This is my fifth year in 4-H, and it has been such a great experience. I partake in many 4-H projects, such as livestock judging, consumer education, food and nutrition, and archery, where I serve as the Top of Texas Archery Club president. My main projects are public speaking, sewing, and photography. Each of these projects have taught me something different. One of the biggest things I've gained from 4-H is confidence. Through public speaking, I've learned to be more outspoken and comfortable when sharing my ideas. Sewing has taught me patience and creativity, and photography has helped me see things from a different perspective. One of my favorite things about 4-H is getting to compete alongside my close friends. It's a great bonding experience, and I love that we get to encourage each other while we do something we all enjoy. 4-H has helped me grow so much, and I'm excited to keep learning and challenging myself. I'm proud to be part of Gray County 4-H.
8: My name is Logan Thrasher, and I'm a member of the Gray County 4-H Council. I currently serve as a reporter, and this is my third year participating in 4-H over the past 3 years. I have had the chance to learn new things, take on challenges, and be part of experiences that help me grow. My main project is shooting sports, where I participate in both archery and shotgun. Through this project, I've learned the importance of staying focused, practicing safety, and being committed to improving my skills. One of my favorite parts of 4-H has been competing in district competitions. I enjoy representing Gray County and getting to meet other 4-H members from different areas. 4-H has helped me build skills that go beyond my project. It has taught me responsibility, discipline, and the value of setting goals and working hard to achieve them.
9: I'm Lennon Greer, Delegate-at-Large of Gray County 4-H Council, and this is my fifth year in 4-H. One of my favorite parts of 4-H is livestock judging and swine projects. I've learned new skills, made friends, and become more confident trying to speak in front of other people and putting my leadership skills to good use. 4-H offers everything from livestock, shooting sports, to photography, public speaking, food projects, and community service. I am proud to be a part of Gray County 4-H.
10: My name is Gavin Greer, and I am this year's Gray County Council Chairman. This is my eighth year in 4-H, and my favorite project is showing swine. One of my favorite memories in 4-H is going to the San Antonio Stock Show and sleeping in the trailer with my pigs while waiting in a line overnight. One thing 4-H has taught me is how to be very responsible. Showing pigs is a lot of work, and it's taught me how to be responsible. I'm proud to be part of Gray County 4-H.
11: Hello, my name is Hope Thrasher. I'm proud to be involved in our local Gray County 4-H Council. I currently serve as the second vice chairman. I've been a 4-H participant for 3 years, and during that time, I've had the opportunity to learn, grow, and take part in opportunities that have made a real difference in my life. My project is shooting sports, which includes both archery and shotgun. Through this project, I have been able to develop new skills while challenging myself and learning the importance of safety, focus, and commitment. One of the highlights of my experience has been attending district competitions. These competitions have given me the opportunity to meet other participants, put my skills to the test, and represent my county. Being involved in 4-H has taught me so much more than just skills related to the shooting sports. It has taught me discipline, responsibility, and how to work towards a goal. It has also helped me gain confidence and try new things.
12: Hi, I'm Eli, Secretary of the Gray County 4-H Council. This is my third year in 4-H. Here in Texas, 4-H is huge. The Texas 4-H program reports more than 550,000 youth taking part in projects and contests each year. One of my favorite parts of 4-H is the shotgun project. I've learned new skills like gun safety, how to take good care of my shotgun, and how to be more accurate with my shot. I have also made new friends and become more confident at trying something new. 4-H offers everything from shooting sports to photography, public speaking, food projects, and even fashion and interior design. We also take part in helping our community by doing many different community service events. October 4th through the 10th is National 4-H Week, and I'm proud to be part of Gray County 4-H. 4-H is more than just a club to me. It's a family and a launching pad for your future. So if you're ready to learn new skills, meet new friends, and have a blast, please contact your local 4-H Texas A&M AgriLife Extension office. We can't wait to hear from you.
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14: For the child of God, current events remind us that our world is involved in a spiritual battle that is greater than anything our generation has seen before. While this truth can stir up fear or anxiety, we can be encouraged when we remind ourselves that God is in control and nothing is happening without His permission. My name is Kyle Osfeldt, and as the pastor of Grace Baptist Church in Pampa, Texas, I would like to encourage every believer to look to God for the strength and encouragement that only He can give. I would also encourage you to exercise a level of boldness for the cause of Christ like you've never exercised before. I am convinced that if God's people will stand for the truths of God's Word, we can have a greater impact on this culture than we ever thought possible. As has been said before, the only thing necessary for the triumph of evil is for good men to do nothing. Therefore, be strong and of good courage. Be not afraid, neither be thou dismayed, for the Lord thy God is with thee.
15: There's a new partnership to help future Texas farmers and ranchers. I'm Kerry Martin with Texas Ag News and Views on the Texas Farm Bureau Radio Network. The Texas General Land Office is partnering with Texas A&M University and the Texas Farm Bureau to develop opportunities for the next generation of Texas farmers and ranchers. Through the partnership, the GLO will identify appropriate state land and work with agricultural organizations like Texas A&M and Texas Farm Bureau to provide next-generation farmers with hands-on training, mentorship from experienced producers, and a pathway towards farming or ranching. Texas Land Commissioner Don Buckingham says food security is national security, and that security starts with making sure we have the people and the land needed to produce the food our families depend on. The GLO manages more than 13 million acres of Texas state land, including agricultural land leased for grazing and farming. Farmers' sentiment of the economy fell last month due to high input costs.
16: According to the Purdue University CME Group Ag Economy Barometer, a record 52% of producers surveyed said that high input costs were their biggest concern when looking at current conditions in the farm economy. 54% of farmers surveyed said input costs were the main factor limiting improvement in their farm's financial situation. Fewer people, at 22%, reported that they expect their operation to be better off financially than a year ago. According to the survey, a record number of farmers did show continued confidence that farmland is a long-term asset. For the Texas Farm Bureau Radio Network, I'm Jessica Domel.
15: A Texan is now vice chairman of National Sorghum Producers. Scott Frazier of Chapman Ranch near Corpus Christi was elected to that office at their annual August board and budget meeting. Frazier produces sorghum, cotton, corn, and cattle, and has served on multiple boards in his community and at the state level. He's a graduate of the Texas Agricultural Lifetime Leadership Program and represented Texas agriculture at the NAFTA hearing in Montreal in 2018. For more than two decades, Frazier has been engaged in agricultural advocacy in Washington, D.C. and Austin, working on behalf of farmers and the broader agricultural industry. At that same meeting, Garrett Love of Montezuma, Kansas, was elected chairman of National Sorghum Producers. He's from southwest Kansas, where he grows sorghum, wheat, corn, soybeans, and feeds cattle. I'm Kerry Martin on the Texas Farm Bureau Radio Network.
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18: Texan elected National Sorghum Producers Vice Chairman. I'm Tom Nicoletti with Focus on Agriculture at the Texas Farm Bureau Radio Network. The National Sorghum Producers Board of Directors elected Scott Frazier of Chapman Ranch, that's in South Texas, as Vice Chairman. Frazier is a farmer who produces sorghum, cotton, corn, and cattle, and he has served on multiple boards in his community and at the state level. He served as a state director for the Texas Farm Bureau, and Scott joins us now from Chapman Ranch, and congratulations, Scott.
19: Thank you, sir. Appreciate it.
18: What does this appointment mean for you, and how will you help serve sorghum farmers and the sorghum industry?
19: A few years ago, a local farmer encouraged me to apply for that NSP board, was able to get selected and have been serving there several years now. And we work on policy issues and political issues and causes regarding sorghum and work on marketing sorghum. And
18: now you are one of 12 total board members on the National Sorghum Producers Board, seven Texans altogether. So certainly a good influence from the state of Texas on that board.
19: Majority of the rest of the folks on the board are from Kansas. It's a pretty diverse group. About half the sorghum in the country or a little less is grown in Texas.
18: Now your new term and the new directors and officers began on October the 1st. What are some of the pressing issues facing the sorghum industry at this time?
19: Getting the rest of the farm bill finished up is still there. Looking at potential some disaster relief. If trade certainly is an issue. We seem to be constantly working on trade. 45Z, especially for the ethanol industry, is a big deal. So get E15 over the line to where we can sell fuel with ethanol in it at the 15% level or above year-round now. Now it's seasonal.
18: That is Scott Frazier. He is the new vice chairman of the National Sorghum Producers Board. Scott is from South Texas. I'm Tom Nicoletti for the Texas Farm Bureau Radio Network.
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15: Cattle sharply higher, corn, wheat, and cotton lower. I'm Kerry Martin with a market update on the Texas Farm Bureau Radio Network. Cattle futures moving higher here at the noon hour with December live cattle up 252 at 226.07. The February up 237, trading at 228.22. Feeder cattle sharply higher. November up 625 at 341.12, while the January is up 720, trading at 335.62. Massive drop in the grain markets with December corn down 29 and a quarter, 471 a bushel. March corn down 28 and three quarters, trading at 468 and a half. Wheat sharply lower. December Kansas City wheat down 19 and three quarters, 716 and a half. Cotton lower. New crop December down 17 points, 79.77 cents. November West Texas crude up 4 $91.53 a barrel. I'm Kerry Martin on the Texas Farm Bureau Radio Network.
0: The map looks much better. I'm James Hunt with Around the Cap Rock on the Texas Farm Bureau Radio Network. The latest Texas Drought Monitor map posted on Thursday is the first one to truly take into account the effects of the

0: Texas A&M AgriLife wheat breeder Jackie Rudd says there's also a lot of focus now on helping farmers get more out of certain resources like nitrogen.
1: Now we have strong programs on nitrogen use efficiency. There's one particular thing, it's called biological nitrification inhibition. And nitrification, all it is that the nitrogen can be lost in the soil before it's even picked up by the plant. And so that BNI, biological nitrification inhibition, so the inhibition of that just means that not as much nitrogen is lost. So the nitrogen is there for the crop, and so it's a little less money that the farmer would have to put on there for fertilizer, and it's also, it ends up in being a higher yield. So because the nitrogen has not been lost, it's being picked up by the plant.
0: Once again, that was Jackie Rudd with AgriLife. I'm James Hunt on the Texas Farm Bureau Radio Network.
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3: 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Welcome to Walk in the Pens, a production of the Texas Farm Bureau Radio Network. I'm Larry Marble. 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
4: 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Ron, how'd the weekly sale go?
5: Went good, Larry. We had a little shorter run. We had quite a bit of rain. 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
4: Good. 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
5: Yes, sir. Top packer cows, top cows 128 to 144. Medium cows 110 to 126. Thin cows 75 to 105. Packer bulls, top bulls bring 170 to 186. Medium bulls 150 to 168. We had a few pairs. They bring 2,800 to 3,850. Bred cows 1,400 to 2,850.
4: How about the calf and yearling side of it?
5: Yes, sir. Steer cattle 200 to 300 pounds, average 433 with a high of 515. 300 to 400 pounds, 482 to 565. 400 to 500 pounds, $4 to 525. 500 to 600 pounds, 351 to 405. 600 to 700 pounds, 321 to 338. 700 to 800 pounds, 310 to 322. Heifer cattle, 200 to 300 pounds, 434 to 530. 300 to 400 pounds, 427 to 475. 400 to 500 pounds, 376 to 445. 500 to 600 pounds, 341 to 485. 600 to 700 pounds, 322 to 395. 700 to 800 pounds, 294 to 360.
4: Good. What was the count again?
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4: You bet. Bye-bye.
5: Bye.
3: 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I'm Larry Marble. 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
7: Pregnancy checking is an important procedure in a cow-calf herd. Hello, everyone. I'm Dr. Bob Judd with Texas Vet News on the Texas Farm Bureau Radio Network. Over the next few months, spring calving beef cows should be checked for pregnancy, and Dr. Jason Smith from Texas A&M indicates this is a procedure you do not want to put off. Pregnancy testing these cows before the winter is critical for your herd economics, as carrying non-productive females through the winter will quickly affect your bottom line. Dr. Smith indicates identifying and removing these non-productive females from your herd soon after the breeding season will help to decrease grazing, feed, and other operational costs, decreasing overall cost per unit of production. Because of these immediate savings on feed and pasture, pregnancy testing typically offers a substantial positive return on investment in most scenarios. Historically, the cattle market rewards

0: encourage those that pregnancy test early and sell open cows toward the end of the summer rather than waiting until November. However, checking cattle too early can lead to an inaccurate diagnosis and pregnancies could be missed. Also, some of these cows could be pregnant early and lose the fetus, so testing a little later may be more accurate. Early pregnancy loss does occur in cattle, so you really want to wait at least 45 days from the end of the breeding season to check for pregnancy. This will not catch all of the pregnancy losses, but most natural pregnancy losses occur at less than 45 days and are called early embryonic death. It is important to have your cows bred during a short breeding season so you can check all the cows at the same time for pregnancy. Also, experienced veterinarians can give you an estimated calving date of each cow so you will know when to be more observant and watch for problems such as dystocia, which means problems delivering a fetus. I'm veterinarian Dr. Bob Judd. This is the Texas Farm Bureau Radio Network.
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4: I'm meteorologist Sally Russell with your Texas Farm Ranch forecast on the Texas Farm Bureau Radio Network. We're looking at very dry conditions as we head over the next 2 to 3 days. We have to really wait until Tuesday or Wednesday of next week before we get the potential for some more widespread showers and thunderstorms to move on through. So if you do have outdoor plans for the weekend, I think you keep them on the books, you're going to be in good shape. With the lack of rainfall, we're going to be back into the 90s again across portions of East Texas and down into South Texas. West of I-35, it looks like we'll see temperatures into the low to mid-80s, mid to upper 80s across central Texas. Texas Panhandle, lots of sunshine today. I had this afternoon right around the middle 80s. Tonight, mainly clear, an overnight low upper 50s. And then we will be sunny and quite breezy on Saturday. A high near 85, winds up to 30 miles per hour. West Texas, lots of sunshine today. A high this afternoon into the middle 80s. Mainly clear sky, low 60s tonight. And then Saturday, right back to sunshine. A high on Saturday into the upper 80s. North Texas, lots of sunshine today. A high this afternoon into the lower 90s, mainly clear, middle 60s overnight, and then sunny to partly cloudy skies Saturday, a high into the upper 80s. East Texas, lots of sunshine, just a touch on the breezy side today. Northeasterly winds 10 to 20 miles per hour, highs into the lower 90s, mainly clear sky tonight, low 60s, and right back to sunshine, upper 80s on Saturday. Central Texas, blue sky, lots of sunshine. A high will be into the low 90s. Tonight, mainly clear, low 60s. And then Saturday, lots of sunshine. A high on Saturday into the lower 90s. South Texas, plenty of sunshine. A high right around 95. Mainly clear, mid 60s tonight. And then Saturday, sunny with a high near 95 degrees. And the Upper Gulf Coast, lots of sunshine. A high right around 90 today. Mainly clear, upper 60s tonight. And then Saturday, lots of sunshine. Upper 80s to near 90. I'm meteorologist Sally Russell with your Texas Farm and Ranch forecast on the Texas Farm Bureau Radio Network.
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7: Howdy, hey, howdy, ho, y'all. This is Dane Reeves telling you what's playing at your Cinema 4.
8: Put it there, pal. Damn, you're handsome.
7: Brad Pitt stars as James Belmont, a special forces veteran who, after a civilian plane crash, finds himself lost in the Alaskan woodland, miles from anything resembling civilization. Fortunately, he has Odin, his canine companion and fellow war vets, with him. Brad Pitt and Odin are going to make it home, they'll need to rely on each other, just like they did overseas.
9: This region here is the heart of the beast. Most folks learn that the hard way.
7: Heart of the beast. Survival depends on their bond.
10: Joe!
11: I'm Joe.
12: I'm Risa.
10: Risa!
12: Do you want to be best friends?
11: Cool. Let's make it official.
12: Sorry, I can't do a blood oath.
11: I'm not a psycho.
10: Risa and Joe are two friends trapped in the mythical world of Nakalee. That means Forgotten Island in Not American Ease. If they stay, they may forget everything, even each other.
13: Where are we?
14: The Forgotten Island is a dangerous place. The longer you're here, the more memories you'll forget.
13: We would forget everything, even each other?
10: That's what I said. With their good doggo Raw by their side, they just might make it in time.
13: We gotta find our way back home.
10: Don't forget to come see it.
15: Do you want to know something silly?
16: Yes.
15: Sometimes I think about when you and I were one person. Do you remember that?
16: So I was a baby in your tummy.
15: Do you remember where you were before that?
16: No.
15: You were in my heart. Can I go into your heart?
17: 8-year-old Bella has made a new friend. She looks like mommy. She talks like mommy. She even likes the stuff that mommy likes, like Bella. But she's not mommy. Mommy and Daddy don't like Bella's new friend, but why? She just wants to go into Bella's heart. Based on the book by Josh Mallerman, Other Mommy. Because your mommy won't save you.
16: You don't have to be scared, Mommy. She's nice.
18: This is Birdie.
19: Doctors don't think she'll ever walk or talk again.
7: Loan Ashley has been offered the job of a lifetime to finish the writing of the beloved book series by Verity Crawford, who was just fully paralyzed after an accident. Loan gets to work, but the discovery of another manuscript raises questions regarding Verity's psychological well-being and possible links to her publications.
20: This is my confession. My autobiography. A writer's words should be honest and bloody. And a little bit terrifying.
7: Based on the novel by Colleen Hoover, starring Anne Hathaway, Dakota Johnson, and Josh Hartnett. Verity. It was just supposed to be a simple drop-off.
21: Hello? There's an emergency here. I was wondering if I could use your phone?
7: Just yesterday, the world was still spinning, and the world still made sense.
22: Hey, baby, I'm really sorry that we got disconnected earlier. Some things have happened, and I can't get a hold of police.
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1: Cattle sharply higher, grains sharply lower. I'm Kerry Martin with a market update on the Texas Farm Bureau Radio Network. Cattle futures sharply higher as we wrap up trading for the day. December live cattle up 335 at 226.90. February up 327, 229.12. Feeder cattle sharply higher. November up 670, 341.57. January feeders up 755 at 335.97. Big drop in corn following USDA's WASD report this morning. December corn down 24 cents, 476 and a quarter. March corn down 23 and three quarters, 491 and a half. December Kansas City wheat down 21 and a quarter, 715 a bushel. Cotton is higher with the December contract up 63 points, 80.57 cents. November West Texas crude up 12, 91.61 a barrel. I'm Kerry Martin on the Texas Farm Bureau Radio Network.
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7: 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So, I got Shaboozy with Born to Die to start the hour off on a 100.3 KOMX.

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My name is Liam, and, well, I hope you don't mind, but I just want to get back to it. So, in the essence of doing so, I got Heartache Medication from John Party up next on 100.3 KROMX.

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2: Here's today's market movers for the Texas Farm Bureau Radio Network. I'm economist Tim Snyder. Yesterday, markets were pricing the possibility of military escalation. Today, they're pricing the possibility of relief, but not yet with resolution. And resolution is what the markets need right now, not a series of continued possibilities. President Trump said Thursday the United States would not launch new attacks against Iran before the November elections, citing productive discussions. Meanwhile, China is preparing to resume exports of gasoline, diesel, and jet fuel, providing additional relief to global energy markets. And today, Wall Street is responding as technology stocks are recovering after yesterday's sell-off, triggered partly by reports that OpenAI's annualized revenue was roughly $20 billion below previously calculated estimates. It's important to understand that that was not a $20 billion loss in actual sales, but it raised questions about AI valuations and future earnings reports across the board. Now, the concern closer to home is Hurricane Isaias, as it has strengthened into a Category 3 storm, threatening the northern Gulf Coast. Nearly 63% of offshore Gulf oil production was shut in as of Thursday. That is significant. And on Y'all Street, Dillard's has joined the Texas Stock Exchange, another milestone for the growing Texas-based market. In celebration of today's announcement, Dillard's Little Rock headquarters fired off a ceremonial cannon at the opening of today's trade. Here's the bottom line. Diplomacy is providing some breathing room. China's fuel exports should help, and the financial markets are responding positively. But the Strait of Hormuz remains restricted. Diesel supply remain tight across the globe, and a major hurricane is threatening American energy infrastructure. Oh, and don't forget, war still rages between Russia and Ukraine, and the Houthis continue the attack on the Saudis. My granddaddy used to say, never turn your back on a rattlesnake. Sometimes it rattles before it strikes, and sometimes it doesn't. The lesson for the markets is this: welcome the relief, but don't mistake relief for reduced tension or resolved risk. For the Texas Farm Bureau Radio Network, I'm economist Tim Snyder.
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8: I'm meteorologist Sally Russell with your Texas Farm Ranch forecast on the Texas Farm Bureau Radio Network. We're looking at very dry conditions as we head over the next 2 to 3 days. We have to really wait until Tuesday or Wednesday of next week before we get the potential for some more widespread showers and thunderstorms to move on through. So if you do have outdoor plans for the weekend, I think you keep them on the books. You're going to be in good shape. With the lack of rainfall, we're going to be back into the 90s again across portions of East Texas and down into South Texas. West of I-35, it looks like we'll see temperatures into the low to mid-80s, mid to upper 80s across central Texas. Texas Panhandle, lots of sunshine today. I had this afternoon right around the middle 80s. Tonight, mainly clear, an overnight low upper 50s. And then we will be sunny and quite breezy on Saturday. A high near 85, winds up to 30 miles per hour. West Texas, lots of sunshine today. A high this afternoon into the middle 80s. Mainly clear sky, low 60s tonight. And then Saturday, right back to sunshine. A high on Saturday into the upper 80s. North Texas, lots of sunshine today. A high this afternoon into the lower 90s, mainly clear, middle 60s overnight, and then sunny to partly cloudy sky Saturday, a high into the upper 80s. East Texas, lots of sunshine, just a touch on the breezy side today. Northeasterly winds 10 to 20 miles per hour, highs into the lower 90s. Mainly clear sky tonight, low 60s, and right back to sunshine, upper 80s on Saturday. Central Texas, blue sky, lots of sunshine. A high will be into the low 90s. Tonight, mainly clear, low 60s. And then Saturday, lots of sunshine. A high on Saturday into the lower 90s. South Texas, plenty of sunshine. A high right around 95. Mainly clear, mid-60s tonight. And then Saturday, sunny with a high near 95 degrees. And the Upper Gulf Coast, lots of sunshine. A high right around 90 today. Mainly clear, upper 60s tonight. And then Saturday, lots of sunshine. Upper 80s to near 90. I'm meteorologist Sally Russell with your Texas Farm and Ranch forecast on the Texas Farm Bureau Radio Network.
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5: I'm meteorologist Sally Russell with your Texas Farm Ranch forecast on the Texas Farm Bureau Radio Network. We're looking at very dry conditions as we head over the next 2 to 3 days. We have to really wait until Tuesday or Wednesday of next week before we get the potential for some more widespread showers and thunderstorms to move on through. So if you do have outdoor plans for the weekend, I think you keep them on the books, you're going to be in good shape. With the lack of rainfall, we're going to be back into the 90s again across portions of East Texas and down into South Texas. West of I-35, it looks like we'll see temperatures into the low to mid-80s, mid to upper 80s across central Texas. Texas Panhandle, lots of sunshine today. A high this afternoon right around the middle 80s. Tonight, mainly clear, an overnight low upper 50s. And then we will be sunny and quite breezy on Saturday. A high near 85, winds up to 30 miles per hour. West Texas, lots of sunshine today. A high this afternoon into the middle 80s. Mainly clear sky, low 60s tonight. And then Saturday, right back to sunshine. A high on Saturday into the upper 80s. North Texas, lots of sunshine today. A high this afternoon into the lower 90s, mainly clear, middle 60s overnight, and then sunny to partly cloudy skies Saturday, a high into the upper 80s. East Texas, lots of sunshine, just a touch on the breezy side today. Northeasterly winds 10 to 20 miles per hour, highs into the lower 90s, mainly clear sky tonight, low 60s, and right back to sunshine, upper 80s on Saturday. Central Texas, blue sky, lots of sunshine. A high will be into the low 90s. Tonight, mainly clear, low 60s. And then Saturday, lots of sunshine. A high on Saturday into the lower 90s. South Texas, plenty of sunshine. A high right around 95. Mainly clear, mid 60s tonight. And then Saturday, sunny with a high near 95 degrees. And the upper Gulf Coast, lots of sunshine. A high right around 90 today. Mainly clear, upper 60s tonight. And then Saturday, lots of sunshine. Upper 80s to near 90. I'm meteorologist Sally Russell with your Texas Farmer Ranch forecast on the Texas Farm Bureau Radio Network.
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I saw the old man's face, front page obituary. He was a millionaire. He left his fortune to some guy he barely knew. His kids were mad as hell.

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1: The number of requests have been escalating quickly. I'm Danny Moffitt on the Texas Farm Bureau Radio Network. The Texas Education Agency says the number of requests for them to rescore from the STAR test for students has nearly tripled from last year. There have been a significant number of Texas schools seeking reviews for the written responses portion of the reading exams. They have been graded by an AI system. The agency started using that scoring engine in 2023 to grade those open-ended questions. Humans review about a quarter of the exams. In 2020, the state had 2,700 requests for the regrading of the open-ended portions. This spring, the number is over 64,000. But on the other side of the coin, to have humans score those readings from the hand portion, we would need an extra $20 million a year. The DFW International Airport finds itself at the top of a list it probably doesn't really want. A Tampa-based company that has airport parking spots has looked at 55 airports. They have rated DFW International Airport as the most stressful airport in the country. They say 28% of the flights were delayed, 2.7% canceled. Their delay rate has climbed over 33% since 2021. Number two on the list, Chicago O'Hare. Number three, the Ronald Reagan Washington National. You won't be too surprised to hear that the Daniel Inouye Airport in Honolulu was on the list of the least stressful. The Sheriff's Office in Bosque County says their narcotics division has been investigating a suspected meth trafficking network that has been operating in and around the city of Walnut Springs. They say that multiple ounces of the suspected drug has been recovered and seized, along with other evidence associated with narcotics trafficking and distribution. Over the past few weeks, they've arrested six people. They say their investigation continues. They expect there will be some more arrests coming soon. They continue to follow leads to locate some other individuals believed involved in this ring. An on-again, off-again, now back on-again data center deal is now back for the city of Taylor. Their city council has voted to annex the land and build that new data center on it. The company that wants to build the site had earlier withdrawn their plans. This new deal will allow the city to annex the land into their city limits. That will then give them the ability to require the company to meet regulatory standards. I'm Danny Moffitt on the Texas Farm Bureau Radio Network.
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7: 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I I'm only saying that because I know sometimes people don't have access to watches and they get in trouble looking at their phones. Anyway, enough of that. 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

Mark Chestnut with good old brother Jukebox on 100.3 KOMX, your country music station. My name is Liam, and I'm probably going to be singing that to myself for the rest of the day. So I just wanted to get that one out there. Anyway, Gavin Adcock with Only Daddy That'll Walk the Line up next on a 100.3 KOMX.

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2: Cattle in sharply higher while grains close sharply lower. I'm Kerry Martin with a market update on the Texas Farm Bureau Radio Network. Cattle futures ending the week on an upswing, possibly getting support from a big drop in the corn market. December live cattle up 350 to close at 227.05. February up 362, closing at 229.47. Big gains on feeder cattle with November up 707, 341.95. January feeders up 792, closing at 336.35. Cash-fed cattle market has been hard to come by this week. We've seen some light sales in the Northern Plains. 218 was the live price, 345 dressed. That's steady to just slightly lower compared to the previous week. Here in the South, not much going on as of Friday afternoon. The bids we see are in Kansas at 220. No sales so far to report. Box B prices mixed choice down 15 cents, 374.70. Select up 429, 356.02. USDA raised its corn production forecast in its WASDE report on Friday. That caused a big drop in the corn market. December corn dropped 20 and a half, 479 and three quarters. March corn down 21 cents, 494 and a quarter. Same thing on wheat, with December Kansas City wheat down 17 cents, 719 and a quarter. December Chicago wheat down 12 and a quarter, 671 a bushel. Cotton traded both sides of the market. We closed it out higher, with December cotton up 60 points, 80.54 cents. March cotton up 56, closing at 83.59. In the energy markets, November natural gas up 5 at 321. November West Texas crude up 39 cents, 91.88 a barrel. I'm Kerry Martin on the Texas Farm Bureau Radio Network.
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6: 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I'm Jessica Dolmel with Washington Ag Watch on the Texas Farm Bureau Radio Network. Dairy farmers across the nation can now enroll in the Dairy Margin Coverage Program for 2027. DMC is a voluntary risk management program that provides financial protection when the difference between the national all milk price and the average feed costs falls below a producer-selected coverage level. USDA Undersecretary Richard Fordyce says DMC was strengthened through the Working Families Tax Cuts Act.
7: New was the ability to ensure a higher volume. Previous to the Working Families Tax Cuts Act, dairy farmers were able to insure up to 5 million pounds. The act allows them now to go up to 6 million pounds and also allows for dairy farms to update their production numbers. And the opportunity for dairy farms to update their production numbers is really important because dairies, they're more efficient and they're getting more production on less inputs.
6: Fordyce reminds dairy farmers that signed up last year for the five-year DMC enrollment
7: If you're one of those producers, you still need to go into the local office and you need to actually indicate that you're still milking and you need to sign the application for this year. We had almost a record sign up last year. A good percentage of those folks took the 5-year sign up. So they basically said, hey, we want to do DMC for the next 5 years. The reason that folks took that 5-year enrollment was they actually got a 25% reduction in the premium that they pay to have the dairy margin coverage protection.
6: DMC enrollment is underway now through December 18th at Farm Service Agency offices. A DMC online dairy decision tool is available on the FSA website. 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
2: This is Texas Ag Today, the number one source for the latest news in Texas agriculture. The largest and most experienced farm news team in the Lone Star State covers it all. From the piney woods of East Texas to the rocky ranges of the Trans-Pecos, and from the Panhandle down to the Rio Grande Valley. 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
3: The map looks much better after those rains we got in the Texas High Plains. I'm James Hunt, and we'll talk about that on Texas Ag Today.
4: A South Texas farmer has been elected to serve as the vice chairman of the National Sorghum Producers. I'm Tom Nicoletti, and I'll visit with the new vice chairman on Texas Ag Today.
5: Preparations are underway for the Texas legislature to meet in January with lots of important issues to be discussed. Hello, I'm Barry Mahler, and I have the story in today's report.
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6: Hello, Texas. Why don't you jump on in with me and buckle up? We're going to take a ride around the Lone Star State as we cover the most important industry in this greatest state in the nation, Texas agriculture. Be sure to hold on tight because it all starts right now. The Texas General Land Office is partnering with Texas A&M University and the Texas Farm Bureau to develop opportunities for the next generation of Texas farmers and ranchers. Through the partnership, the GLO will identify appropriate state land and work with agricultural organizations like Texas A&M and Texas Farm Bureau to provide next-generation farmers with hands-on training, mentorship from experienced producers, and a pathway towards farming or ranching. Texas Land Commissioner Don Buckingham says food security is national security, and that security starts with making sure we have the people and the land needed to produce the food our families depend on. The GLO manages more than 13 million acres of Texas state land, including agricultural land leased for grazing and farming. Farmers' sentiment of the economy fell last month due to high input costs.
7: According to the Purdue University CME Group Ag Economy Barometer, a record 52% of producers surveyed said that high input costs were their biggest concern when looking at current conditions in the farm economy. 54% of farmers surveyed said input costs were the main factor limiting improvement in their farm's financial situation. Fewer people, at 22%, reported that they expect their operation to be better off financially than a year ago. According to the survey, a record number of farmers did show continued confidence that farmland is a long-term asset. For the Texas Farm Bureau Radio Network, I'm Jessica Domel.
6: The drought map looks much better after the recent rains in the Texas High Plains. James Hunt reports from the Panhandle.
3: The latest Texas Drought Monitor map posted on Thursday is the first one to truly take into account the effects of the big rains the Texas High Plains received in late September. And things look much better than they did 2 weeks earlier, especially on the region's west side, where a lot of territory that was in D3 or D4 is now in D1 or D2. There's still plenty of room for improvement, but things do look better after those rains. You can see for yourself by searching online with the words Texas Drought Monitor. Now let's talk about advances in the development of better wheat varieties. A lot of work has been done over the years to improve yields and create wheat that is more drought tolerant. And while those efforts continue, Texas A&M AgriLife wheat breeder Jackie Rudd says there's also a lot of focus now on helping farmers get more out of certain resources like nitrogen.
8: Now we have strong programs on nitrogen use efficiency. There's one particular thing, it's called biological nitrification inhibition. And nitrification, all it is that the nitrogen can be lost in the soil before it's even picked up by the plant. And so that BNI, biological nitrification inhibition. So the inhibition of that just means that not as much nitrogen is lost. So the nitrogen is there for the crop, and so it's a little less money that the farmer would have to put on there for fertilizer. And it's also, it ends up in being a higher yield. So because the nitrogen has not been lost, it's being picked up by the plant.
3: Once again, that was Jackie Rudd with AgriLife. I'm James Hunt on the Texas Farm Bureau Radio Network.
6: A Texan is now vice chairman of National Sorghum Producers. Tom Nicoletti checks in with Scott Frazier.
4: The National Sorghum Producers Board of Directors elected Scott Frazier of Chapman Ranch, that's in South Texas, as vice chairman. Frazier is a farmer who produces sorghum, cotton, corn, and cattle, and he has served on multiple boards in his community and at the state level. He served as a state director for the Texas Farm Bureau, and Scott joins us now from Chapman Ranch, and congratulations, Scott.
9: Thank you, sir. Appreciate it.
4: What does this appointment mean for you, and how will you help serve sorghum farmers and the sorghum industry?
9: A few years ago, a local farmer encouraged me to apply for that NSP board, was able to get selected, and have been serving there several years now, and we work on policy issues and political issues and causes regarding sorghum, and work on marketing sorghum. And
4: now you are one of 12 total board members on the National Sorghum Producers Board, seven Texans altogether. So certainly a good influence from the state of Texas on that board.
9: Majority of the rest of the folks on the board are from Kansas. It's a pretty diverse group. About half the sorghum in the country or a little less is grown in Texas.
4: Now your new term and the new directors and officers began on October the 1st. What are some of the pressing issues facing the sorghum industry at this time?
9: Getting the rest of the farm bill finished up is still there. Looking at potential some disaster relief. If trade certainly is an issue. We seem to be constantly working on trade. 45Z, especially for the ethanol industry, is a big deal. So get E15 over the line to where we can sell fuel with ethanol in it at the 15% level or above year-round now. Now it's seasonal.
4: That is Scott Frazier. He is the new vice chairman of the National Sorghum Producers Board. Scott is from South Texas. I'm Tom Nicoletti for the Texas Farm Bureau Radio Network.
6: Preparations are underway for the Texas legislature to meet in January. Barry Mahler has more from the Texas Rolling Plains.
10: Finally, a break from the summer weather here in Texas, and even some rain to renew our hopes. I realize it always gets hot in Texas, and this year didn't break any long-term records, but it's been a tough time to get around and do much of anything last couple of months. The rain has or will set off a lot of farming across the state, with grain drills running here on the rolling plain to try to get a wheat crop in the ground. But the summer has taken out a lot of the dryland cotton crop. That has us looking to next year to catch up. I'm actually attending a county commissioner's training session, briefing commissioners on the upcoming legislative session. This one is more interesting than most, in as much as, well, there's some real challenges in the November elections that could change who's making the decisions. But with that aside, we can still look forward to an active legislative year with several key discussions in front of us. Data centers and their presence in our state will be a hot topic among their need for water and electricity across the state. There will also be discussions and possible action on giving county government zoning authority, much like cities, to better control what is built where. But actually coming up with a plan that would work for all 254 counties is going to be hard to come by. Property taxes are also expected to be visited and some relief sought for payers while still being able to fund the necessary services that they provide. Water will be high on the list, with many ideas offered to get water from where it's abundant to where it's short. Discussions on how to supply it to a growing population in Texas, well, I think that's going to be center stage. Of course, in the agriculture field, the new world screwworm will be addressed, even though the progress has been good in limiting its expansion so far. So we as producers must stay focused to help prevent the spread while the program expands and continues. There'll be many other issues that arise, as some 8,000 bills are expected to be filed beginning right after the November election. We're reminded reminded to get acquainted with our state reps and state senators prior to the session and express your thoughts on issues that affect us and the communities we live in. It's going to be an exciting 140 days beginning in January with outcomes affecting our lives. So stay tuned and we'll be watching the action. Reporting from the Rolling Plains of Texas, I'm Barry Mahler for Texas Ag Today.
6: Coming up next,
7: the U.S. Department of Agriculture has launched an initiative to protect U.S. plant genetics. I'm Jessica Dolmel, and I'll have that story coming up on Texas Ag Today.
6: And pregnancy checking is an important procedure in a cow-calf herd.
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18: 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My name is Liam, and as it is the 4 o'clock hour, well, we still got some time before the 5 o'clock news, so I'm not gonna mince words. I'm gonna get rid of all of the fancy pauses, and I'm just gonna get to it, because much like Jody Messina says, that's the way on 100.3 KROMX.

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2: USDA has launched an initiative to protect plant genetics. Jessica Domo has the details.
3: The U.S. Department of Agriculture is investing $180 million to protect plant genetics that support American agriculture. According to USDA, the Seed Sovereignty Initiative will provide much-needed investments in the USDA Agriculture Research Service's National Plant Germplasm System. Using the funding, USDA will sequence collections of major crops to unlock the potential of the U.S.'s plant genetic resources and identify critical gaps. Here's USDA Undersecretary Dr. Scott Hutchins.
4: To quickly sequence all of these seeds. So we don't just have the seeds, we have the genetic material within those seeds that gives us tremendous opportunity to do many things. On defense, it gives us a chance to understand what we truly have so that we understand if we know what we have, we also know what we don't have, and we know what kind of dependency we might have with seeds from outside the United States. That's why we refer to it as seed sovereignty. We need to make sure that we have the germplasm and that we have the capabilities necessary to succeed within the United States. But it also puts us on offense so that we can quickly understand the traits that are within those seeds so that we can get them into the farmer's germplasm, whether it be traits that are focused on pest resistance or other valuable traits and attributes. We want to be able to identify that quickly.
3: U.S. Secretary of Agriculture Brooke Rollins said for far too long, the future of our crops and seeds has not been a priority, and that changes today. According to USDA, foreign competitors are actively acquiring and sequencing plant genetic resources from around the world. But the U.S. has not yet capitalized on its own collections. The department says the Seed Sovereignty Initiative will help close the knowledge gap and reduce the risk of future foreign dependence. For the Texas Farm Bureau Radio Network, I'm Jessica Domel.
2: Pregnancy checking is an important procedure in a cow-calf herd. Dr. Bob Judd has more.
5: Over the next few months, spring calving beef cows should be checked for pregnancy, and Dr. Jason Smith from Texas A&M indicates this is a procedure you do not want to put off. Pregnancy testing these cows before the winter is critical for your herd economics, as carrying non-productive females through the winter will quickly affect your bottom line. Dr. Smith indicates identifying and removing these non-productive females from your herd soon after the breeding season will help to decrease grazing, feed, and other operational costs, decreasing overall cost per unit of production. Because of these immediate savings on feed and pasture, pregnancy testing typically offers a substantial positive return on investment in most scenarios. Historically, the cattle market rewards those that pregnancy test early and sell open cows toward the end of the summer rather than waiting until November. However, checking cattle too early can lead to an inaccurate diagnosis and pregnancies could be missed. Also, some of these cows could be pregnant early and lose the fetus, so testing a little later may be more accurate. Early pregnancy loss does occur in cattle, so you really want to wait at least 45 days from the end of the breeding season to check for pregnancy. This will not catch all of the pregnancy losses, but most natural pregnancy losses occur at less than 45 days and are called early embryonic death. It is important to have your cows bred during a short breeding season so you can check all the cows at the same time for pregnancy. Also, experienced veterinarians can give you an estimated calving date of each cow, so you will know when to be more observant and watch for problems such as dystocia, which means problems delivering a fetus. I'm veterinarian Dr. Bob Judd. This is the Texas Farm Bureau Radio Network.
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9: I'm meteorologist Sally Russell with your Texas Farm and Ranch forecast on the Texas Farm Bureau Radio Network. We're looking at very dry conditions as we head over the next 2 to 3 days. We have to really wait until Tuesday or Wednesday of next week before we get the potential for some more widespread showers and thunderstorms to move on through. So if you do have outdoor plans for the weekend, I think you keep them on the books. You're going to be in good shape. With the lack of rainfall, we're going to be back into the 90s again across portions of East Texas and down into South Texas. West of I-35, it looks like we'll see temperatures into the low to mid-80s, mid to upper 80s across Central Texas. Texas Panhandle, lots of sunshine today. A high this afternoon right around the middle 80s. Tonight, mainly clear, an overnight low upper 50s. And then we will be sunny and quite breezy on Saturday. A high near 85, winds up to 30 miles per hour. West Texas, lots of sunshine today. A high this afternoon into the middle 80s. Mainly clear sky, low 60s tonight. And then Saturday, right back to sunshine. A high on Saturday into the upper 80s. North Texas, lots of sunshine today. A high this afternoon into the lower 90s, mainly clear, middle 60s overnight, and then sunny to partly cloudy skies Saturday, a high into the upper 80s. East Texas, lots of sunshine, just a touch on the breezy side today. Northeasterly winds 10 to 20 miles per hour, highs into the lower 90s, mainly clear sky tonight, low 60s, and right back to sunshine, upper 80s on Saturday. Central Texas, blue sky, lots of sunshine. A high will be into the low 90s. Tonight, mainly clear, low 60s. And then Saturday, lots of sunshine. A high on Saturday into the lower 90s. South Texas, plenty of sunshine. A high right around 95. Mainly clear, mid 60s tonight. And then Saturday, sunny with a high near 95 degrees. And the Upper Gulf Coast, lots of sunshine. A high right around 90 today. Mainly clear, upper 60s tonight. And then Saturday, lots of sunshine. Upper 80s to near 90. I'm meteorologist Sally Russell with your Texas Farm and Ranch forecast on the Texas Farm Bureau Radio Network.
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4: And we're on the line with Kelly Thigpen, Pearsall Livestock. Kelly, how was the sale?
5: Well, it was good, Larry. Ended up with 675 head of cattle today. Had a big run of cows, a few over 200 cows, quite a few stocker cows in the mix there, and thought they sold extremely well. Up to 5350 on the best pairs, up to 4900 on the best bred cows there today. So a lot of activity on those. Packer cows and bulls were probably a hair cheaper, looked like today, than they were. $1.41, I believe, on the best cows there today, and $1.70 on the best bull. Calf and yearling deal, ended up with a lot of good calves and yearlings as well, and thought they sold sure fully steady with what they were last week. Not much change there. So overall, just a really good sale, good strong market on all classes. Ended up 675 head.
4: Do you know of anything for next go around?
5: Yes, sir. Do have a few sets of calves coming next week. Be a really good set of Charlotte Cross calves coming off of one deal. So expecting kind of a similar run. Should be in that 600-700 range.
4: Tell everybody how to get a hold of you, Kelly.
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4: Thank you, Kelly.
5: Thank you, sir.
4: Bye-bye.
3: Neighbor, thanks for joining me. I'm Larry Marble. This is the Texas Farm Bureau Radio Network. Walk in the pens. We'll see you tomorrow. Good day.
6: Cattle futures ending the week on an upswing, possibly getting support from a big drop in the corn market. December live cattle up 350 to close at 227.05. February up 362, closing at 229.47. Big gains on feeder cattle, with November up 707, 341.95. January feeders up 792, closing at 336.35. Cash-fed cattle market has been hard to come by this week. We've seen some light sales in the northern plains. 218 was the live price, 345 dressed. That's steady to just slightly lower compared to the previous week. Here in the south, not much going on as of Friday afternoon. The bids we see are in Kansas at 220. No sales so far to report. Box B prices mixed choice down 15 cents, 374.70. Select up 429, 356.02. USDA raised its corn production forecast in its WASDE report on Friday. That caused a big drop in the corn market. December corn dropped 20 and a half, 479 and three quarters. March corn down 21 cents, 494 and a quarter. Same thing on wheat, with December Kansas City wheat down 17 cents, 719 and a quarter. December Chicago wheat down 12 and a quarter, 671 a bushel. Cotton traded both sides of the market. We closed it out higher, with December cotton up 60 points, 80.54 cents. March cotton up 56, closing at 83.59. In the energy markets, November natural gas up 5 at 321. November West Texas crude up 39 cents, 91.88 a barrel. The financial markets higher, with the Dow up 434 points, 51,667. The NASDAQ up 174, 27,365. While the S&P up 45, 7,811. Now with a closer look at the energy and financial markets, here's economist Tim Snyder with Matador Economics in Dallas.
7: Yesterday, markets were pricing the possibility of military escalation. Today, they're pricing the possibility of relief, but not yet with resolution. And resolution is what the markets need right now, not a series of continued possibilities. President Trump said Thursday the United States would not launch new attacks against Iran before the November election, citing productive discussions. Meanwhile, China is preparing to resume exports of gasoline, diesel, and jet fuel, providing additional relief to global energy markets. And today, Wall Street is responding as technology stocks are recovering after yesterday's sell-off, triggered partly by reports that OpenAI's annualized revenue was roughly $20 billion below previously calculated estimates. It's important to understand that that was not a $20 billion loss in actual sales, but it raised questions about AI valuations and future earnings reports across the board. Now, the concern closer to home is Hurricane Isaias, as it has strengthened into a Category 3 storm, threatening the northern Gulf Coast. Nearly 63% of offshore Gulf oil production was shut in as of Thursday. That is significant. And on Y'all Street, Dillard's has joined the Texas Stock Exchange, another milestone for the growing Texas-based market. In celebration of today's announcement, Dillard's Little Rock headquarters fired off a ceremonial cannon at the opening of today's trade. Here's the bottom line. Diplomacy is providing some breathing room. China's fuel exports should help, and the financial markets are responding positively. But the Strait of Hormuz remains restricted. Diesel supplies remain tight across the globe, and a major hurricane is threatening American energy infrastructure. Oh, and don't forget, war still rages between Russia and Ukraine, and the Houthis continue the attack on the Saudis. My granddaddy used to say, never turn your back on a rattlesnake. Sometimes it rattles before it strikes, and sometimes it doesn't. The lesson for the markets is this. Welcome the relief, but don't mistake relief for reduced tension or resolved risk. For the Texas Farm Bureau Radio Network, I'm economist Tim Snyder.
6: That wraps up our look at the markets, and that wraps up this episode of Texas Ag Today. I'm Kerry Martin. Hope to see you back here next time as we cover the most important industry in this greatest state in the U.S. of A, Texas agriculture.
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5: Cattle end sharply higher while grains close sharply lower. I'm Kerry Martin with a market update on the Texas Farm Bureau Radio Network. Cattle futures ending the week on an upswing, possibly getting support from a big drop in the corn market. December live cattle up 350 to close at 227.05. February up 362, closing at 229.47. Big gains on feeder cattle, with November up 707, 341.95. January feeders up 792, closing at 336.35. Cash-fed cattle market has been hard to come by this week. We've seen some light sales in the northern plains. 218 was the live price, 345 dressed. That's steady to just slightly lower compared to the previous week. Here in the south, not much going on as of Friday afternoon. The bids we see are in Kansas at 220. No sales so far to report. Box B prices, mixed choice down 15 cents, 374.70. Select up 429, 356.02. USDA raised its corn production forecast in its WASDE report on Friday. That caused a big drop in the corn market. December corn dropped 20 and a half, 479 and three quarters. March corn down 21 cents, 494 and a quarter. Same thing on wheat, with December Kansas City wheat down 17 cents, 719 and a quarter. December Chicago wheat down 12 and a quarter, 671 a bushel. Cotton traded both sides of the market. We closed it out higher, with December cotton up 60 points, 80.54 cents. March cotton up 56, closing at 83.59. In the energy markets, November natural gas up 5 at 3.21. November West Texas crude up 39 cents, 91.88 a barrel. I'm Kerry Martin on the Texas Farm Bureau Radio Network.
6: For the child of God, current events remind us that our world is involved in a spiritual battle that is greater than anything our generation has seen before. While this truth can stir up fear or anxiety, we can be encouraged when we remind ourselves that God is in control and nothing is happening without His permission. My name is Kyle Losfeldt, and as the pastor of Grace Baptist Church in Pampa, Texas, I would like to encourage every believer to look to God for the strength and encouragement that only He can give. I would also encourage you to exercise a level of boldness for the cause of Christ like you've never exercised before. I am convinced that if God's people will stand for the truths of God's Word, we can have a greater impact on this culture than we ever thought possible. As has been said before, the only thing necessary for the triumph of evil is for good men to do nothing. Therefore, be strong and of good courage. Be not afraid, neither be thou dismayed, for the Lord thy God is with thee.
7: For over 120 years, 4-H has been a driving force preparing youth across America to become ready. 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
8: My name is McKinley Clark, and I serve as the first vice chairman of the Gray County 4-H Council. This is my fifth year in 4-H, and it has been such a great experience. I partake in many 4-H projects, such as livestock judging, consumer education, food and nutrition, and archery, where I serve as the Top of Texas Archery Club president. My main projects are public speaking, sewing, and photography. Each of these projects have taught me something different. One of the biggest things I've gained from 4-H is confidence. Through public speaking, I've learned to be more outspoken and comfortable when sharing my ideas. Sewing has taught me patience and creativity. And photography has helped me see things from a different perspective. One of my favorite things about 4-H is getting to compete alongside my close friends. It's a great bonding experience, and I love that we get to encourage each other while we do something we all enjoy. 4-H has helped me grow so much, and I'm excited to keep learning and challenging myself. I'm proud to be part of Gray County 4-H.
9: My name is Logan Thrasher, and I'm a member of the Gray County 4-H Council. I currently serve as a reporter, and this is my third year participating in 4-H over the past 3 years. I have had the chance to learn new things, take on challenges, and be part of experiences that help me grow. My main project is shooting sports, where I participate in both archery and shotgun. Through this project, I've learned the importance of staying focused, practicing safety, and being committed to improving my skills. One of my favorite parts of 4-H has been competing in district competitions. I enjoy representing Gray County and getting to meet other 4-H members from different areas. 4-H has helped me build skills that go beyond my project. It has taught me responsibility, discipline, and the value of setting goals and working hard to achieve them.
10: I'm Lennon Greer, Delegate-at-Large of Gray County 4-H Council, and this is my fifth year in 4-H. One of my favorite parts of 4-H is livestock judging and swine projects. I've learned new skills, made friends, and become more confident trying to speak in front of other people and putting my leadership skills to good use. 4-H offers everything from livestock, shooting sports, to photography, public speaking, food projects, and community service. I am proud to be a part of Gray County 4-H.
11: My name is Gavin Greer, and I'm this year's Gray County Council Chairman. This is my eighth year in 4-H, and my favorite project is showing swine. One of my favorite memories in 4-H is going to the San Antonio Stock Show and sleeping in the trailer with my pigs while waiting in a line overnight. One thing 4-H has taught me is how to be very responsible. Showing pigs is a lot of work, and it has taught me how to be responsible. I'm proud to be part of Gray County 4-H.
12: Hello, my name is Hope Thrasher. I'm proud to be involved in our local Gray County 4-H Council. I currently serve as the second vice chairman. I've been a 4-H participant for 3 years, and during that time, I've had the opportunity to learn, grow, and take part in opportunities that have made a real difference in my life. My project is shooting sports, which includes both archery and shotgun. Through this project, I have been able to develop new skills while challenging myself and learning the importance of safety, focus, and commitment. One of the highlights of my experience has been attending district competitions. These competitions have given me the opportunity to meet other participants, put my skills to the test, and represent my county. Being involved in 4-H has taught me so much more than just skills related to the shooting sports. It has taught me discipline, responsibility, and how to work towards a goal. It has also helped me gain confidence and try new things.
13: Hi. I'm Eli, Secretary of the Gray County 4-H Council. This is my third year in 4-H. Here in Texas, 4-H is huge. The Texas 4-H program reports more than 550,000 youth taking part in projects and contests each year. One of my favorite parts of 4-H is the shotgun project. I've learned new skills like gun safety, how to take good care of my shotgun, and how to be more accurate with my shot. I have also made new friends and become more confident at trying something new. 4-H offers everything from shooting sports to photography, public speaking, food projects, and even fashion and interior design. We also take part in helping our community by doing many different community service events. October 4th through the 10th is National 4-H Week, and I'm proud to be part of Gray County 4-H. 4-H is more than just a club to me. It's a family and a launching pad for your future. So if you're ready to learn new skills, meet new friends, and have a blast, please contact your local 4-H Texas A&M AgriLife Extension office. We can't wait to hear from you.
5: New cotton varieties were showcased at the annual BASF Field Day in Lubbock. I'm Kerry Martin with Texas Ag News and Views on the Texas Farm Bureau Radio Network. The weather was perfect last week for BASF's annual fall field day at one of their research facilities in Lubbock. The crowd was a little thinner this year because that beautiful weather is also great for field work. But Kenny Milton, U.S. cotton agronomy lead for BASF, says it was a great opportunity to show off their experimental varieties.
14: We anticipate 2 to 4 of those getting launched in for the next year or introduced for the next year. The large quantities won't come until the year after that, of course. But we've got those. And then additionally, we've got some that have some varieties that have just performed extremely well, and we're still showcasing those. And the Fibromax 765AX is probably the one that we really hang our hat on the most because it has been just really performing bang up well. It does well on dry land as well as irrigated. Now, it may not hold up to the complete dry land conditions that we've had out here this year because we all know what dry land out here did. But limited irrigation and given a more normal rainfall year, whatever that is anymore, but if we get into that, then it is a good variety.
5: BASF also highlighted other varieties that contain traits like root knot and reniform nematode tolerance. West Texas A&M and Canyon received a $9.7 million grant from USDA to fund what promises to be the most advanced cattle feedlot research facility in the world. USDA's National Institute for Food and Agriculture awarded the grant for a Center for Beef Cattle Research and Innovation through its Research Facilities Act program. It does come with a catch. It's a required dollar-for-dollar match, so $4.8 million is going to come from the Texas A&M University System and another $4.8 million from other sources. That brings the total project to $19.5 million. The facility will bridge the gap in national research infrastructure by pairing 90 small research pens for scientific studies with 45 commercial-scale pens. Undergraduate, graduate, and veterinary students will be able to train and research at the facility with the leading faculty in the field, producing the next generation of feedlot employees, managers, and owners. That $9.7 million grant is the largest federal grant in the university's history. Another Texas livestock auctioneer has qualified for the World Livestock Auctioneer Championship. Andy Baumeister of Goldthwaite made the top 10 at the qualifying round held last week in South Carolina. He'll now go on to compete for that championship next June. I'm Kerry Martin on the Texas Farm Bureau Radio Network.
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16: 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I'm Tom Nicoletti with Focus on Agriculture at the Texas Farm Bureau Radio Network. The State Fair of Texas is in its final week for this year, with Sunday, October 18th, the final day of the fair. Youth scholarships are a huge part of the State Fair, awarded to students participating in many livestock and horse shows, along with other events. Carissa Kondoyanis is Senior Vice President of Public Relations for the State Fair.
17: Well, you know, our goal is to at least be able to award more than 1 million in scholarships to students through the Big Tech Scholarship Program. What's exciting about the scholarship program for those kids, either that graduate from 60 ISD high schools here in Dallas around Fair Park, or the students that are participating in our youth livestock shows and competitions throughout the fair that have access to those dollars, or our longtime seasonal employees who have worked for the fair for many years, that they can apply and tap into that. We announced this year that the scholarship has doubled per student. So they were receiving $6,000 per student over 4 years. And now our board decided over the past year to double that amount to $12,000. So each new student in the program moving forward will now receive a $12,000 scholarship from the State Fair of Texas to help put towards their education.
16: Agricultural education at the State Fair is certainly a big, big part. People of all ages, from youngsters to adults, are learning more about where their food fiber come from.
17: It's important to us that we are helping show folks that aren't as in tune with what's happening in Texas agriculture, where their food comes from and where the clothes on their back come from. And this doesn't just come out of thin air. We want to create those opportunities for them to interact with farmers and ranchers and to learn more about what goes into making the food we eat and the clothes we wear.
16: Those comments from Carissa Condoyanis with the State Fair of Texas in Dallas. I'm Tom Nicoletti with the Texas Farm Bureau Radio Network.
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20: Talking about the new cattle research facilities coming to WT. I'm James Hunt with Around the Cap Rock on the Texas Farm Bureau Radio Network. It was very big news last week when West Texas A&M University in Canyon announced receiving a $9.75 million grant from USDA to help fund new cattle research facilities. Central to the project is a new research feedlot. Here's animal science professor John Richeson.
21: Where the new facility really sets it apart is we'll have both the smaller pens, which we've always had at our existing facility, but we'll have some larger pens that will hold 75 animals. And the big deal about that is that when you have a larger pen size, it's just more realistic. It represents what's done in the commercial industry much better, and it just makes the power of the research that much better by having that large pen size.
22: When you talk about the larger pens allowing the research to be more realistic, realism in what way?
21: Anytime we do a research project at West Texas A&M, we want it to be externally valid. And what that means is if we find something in our research at our feedlot, we want that to be able to be repeatable, and we want our partners, our commercial cattle feeders around the Texas Panhandle, to be able to see the same result if they do it in their commercial feedlot. And so it's really important to model and to have conditions that mimic what's done in a commercial feed yard as closely as possible.
20: Dr. John Richeson says West Texas A&M University hopes to have the new research feedlot up and running by late 2028. I'm James Hunt on the Texas Farm Bureau Radio Network.
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5: Good day to you, my Texas farming and ranching neighbor. Welcome to Walking the Pens, a production of the Texas Farm Bureau Radio Network. I'm Larry Marble. Thanks so much for joining us.
24: We are on the line with Ron Beck from Flatonia Livestock Auction. Ron, how'd the weekly sale go?
25: Went good, Larry. We had a little shorter run. We had quite a bit of rain. We had 4.5 to 5 inches of rain here, but the sale went good. Market was a little stronger.
24: Good. Walk those pens with me.
25: Yes, sir. Top packer cows, top cows, 128 to 144. Medium cows, 110 to 126. Thin cows, 75 to 105. Packer bulls, top bulls bring 170 to 186. Medium bulls, 150 to 168. We had a few pairs. They bring 2,800 to 3,850. Bred cows, 1,400 to 2,850.
24: How about the calf and yearling side of it?
25: Yes, sir. Steer cattle, 200 to 300 pounds, average 433 with a high of 515. 300 to 400 pounds, 482 to 565. 4 to 500 pounds, $4 to 525. 5 to 600 pounds, 351 to 405. 6 to 700 pounds, 321 to 338. 7 to 800 pounds, 310 to 322. Heifer cattle, 2 to 300 pounds, 434 to 530. 3 to 400 400 pounds, 427 to 475. 4 to 500 pounds, 376 to 445. 5 to 600 pounds, 341 to 485. 6 to 700 pounds, 322 to 395. 7 to 800 pounds, 294 to 360.
24: Good. What was the count again?
25: 569, Larry.
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24: We appreciate the call, and we'll talk to you next week. Ron, thank you so much.
25: Thank you, Larry.
24: You bet. Bye-bye.
25: Bye.
0: Neighbor, thanks for joining me. I'm Larry Marble. This is the Texas Farm Bureau Radio Network. Walk in the pens. We'll see you tomorrow. Good day.
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2: 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Hello, everyone. I'm veterinarian Dr. Bob Judd with Texas Vet News on the Texas Farm Bureau Radio Network. Gastric or stomach ulcers are common in performance horses due to changes in management and intensity and duration of exercise. The diagnosis of stomach ulcers is by using a scope to look in your horse's stomach. The most common treatment of gastric ulcers is by the use of oral omeprazole treatment for at least 30 days, and although this treatment is effective in most cases, it is expensive. Because of this, a couple of veterinarians in Germany looked at the options for preventing and treating ulcers without using drugs. Drugs may still be necessary at initial treatment, but hopefully these practices can decrease recurrence and aid in healing. There are two areas of ulceration that can be affected in the horse's stomach, and the first is the squamous area, which does not have protection from gastric acid, and exposure usually occurs with exercise. It has been shown that having roughage available anytime the horses want it and a predictable daily routine can reduce stress. Fiber is important in the horse's diet, and normal horses need 1.5% of their body weight per day, or 15 pounds for a 1,000-pound horse. Roughage can provide a barrier to protect the stomach from gastric acid when fed 30 minutes before exercise. There are also a lot of supplements marketed to decrease gastric ulcers, and some have studies proving their effectiveness, and many do not. Antacids containing aluminum and magnesium supplements can be effective at increasing the pH of the stomach acid, but these products only last a few hours. A nutraceutical supplement called Trophogast significantly decreased the ulcer score in a group of horses for 30 days and may be helpful treating mild ulcers. Join me next time for more on non-drug treatments of gastric ulcers. I'm Dr. Bob Judd. 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
6: I'm meteorologist Jennifer Nairamore with your Texas Farm and Ranch forecast on the Texas Farm Bureau Radio Network. The overall chances for precipitation across the state of Texas straight through the early parts of next week looking pretty low, and then things change up a little bit as we're heading toward the Tuesday-Wednesday time frame as we finally get a stronger storm system heading on in. Now, first of all, I want to talk very quickly about Hurricane Isaias. Will not have an impact on our weather at all. That storm is strengthening as it's heading its way toward the Pensacola area. It looks like a quick landfall coming in tonight, and then all that moisture getting streamed in further north, impacting Alabama, Georgia, into the Carolinas. We have a very dry air mass here, so we're not expecting any precipitation. Now, by the Tuesday-Wednesday time frame, I want to zip ahead toward there. We have more moisture streaming in from the Gulf, and we have a system coming in from the west. It's a front. And with that, we're going to see some showers and some thunderstorms returning across the state. And it looks like we're really going to start to ramp that up by Wednesday, Thursday, and then again on Friday.
7: Until that point, we are pretty quiet around here. Texas Panhandle clear tonight to low upper 50s. Dry straight through Monday with highs from 85 to 90. Clear West Texas for the overnight hours, our low 60s. We've got upper 80s and near 90 in the forecast Saturday, Sunday, and for Columbus Day with dry weather. Dry in North Texas straight through Monday and even into Tuesday, too. Slight chance for rain Wednesday. Overnight low mid-60s. Highs through the weekend, upper 80s to near 90. Clear East Texas tonight, a low 60s. We've got upper 80s and low 90s heading in Saturday, Sunday, and Monday, and we're going to keep it dry. Clear Central Texas through the night, a low 60s. Mostly sunny for Saturday, Sunday, and for Columbus Day, too, with highs low 90s. South Texas, dry for quite a while. We're in the mid-60s for tonight, middle 90s, Saturday and Sunday. Clear Upper Gulf Coast tonight, a low upper 60s. We're into the upper 80s, Saturday and Sunday. I'm meteorologist Jennifer Naramore with your Texas Farm and Ranch forecast on the Texas Farm Bureau Radio Network.
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9: Howdy, hey, howdy, ho, y'all. This is Dane Reeves telling you what's playing at your Cinema 4.
10: Put it there, pal. Damn, you're handsome.
9: Brad Pitt stars as James Belmont, a special forces veteran who, after a civilian plane crash, finds himself lost in the Alaskan woodland, miles from anything resembling civilization. Fortunately, he has Odin, his canine companion and fellow war vets, with him. Brad Pitt and Odin are going to make it home, they'll need to rely on each other, just like they did overseas.
11: This region here is the heart of the beast. Most folks learn that the hard way.
9: Heart of the beast. Survival depends on their bond.
12: Joe!
26: I'm Joe. I'm Risa.
12: Risa!
26: Do you want to be best friends?
27: Cool. Let's make it official.
26: Sorry, I can't do a blood oath.
27: I'm not a psycho.
9: Risa and Joe are two friends trapped in the mythical world of Nakali. That means Forgotten Island in Not American Ease. If they stay, they may forget everything, even each other.
28: Where are we?
29: The Forgotten Island is a dangerous place. The longer you're here, the more memories you'll forget.
28: We would forget everything, even each other?
9: That's what I said. With their good doggo Raw by their side, they just might make it in time.
28: We gotta find our way back home.
9: Don't forget to come see it.
30: Do you want to know something silly?
31: Yes.
30: Sometimes I think about when you and I were one person. Do you remember that?
31: So I was a baby in your tummy.
30: Do you remember where you were before that?
31: No.
30: You were in my heart. Can I go into your heart?
9: 8-year-old Bella has made a new friend. She looks like mommy. She talks like mommy. She even likes the stuff that mommy likes, like Bella. But she's not mommy. Mommy and Daddy don't like Bella's new friend, but why? She just wants to go into Bella's heart. Based on the book by Josh Mallerman, Other Mommy, because your mommy won't save you.
31: You don't have to be scared, Mommy. She's nice.
32: This is Birdie.
33: Doctors don't think she'll ever walk or talk again.
9: Loan Ashley has been offered the job of a lifetime to finish the writing of the beloved book series by Verity Crawford, who was just fully paralyzed after an accident. Lohan gets to work, but the discovery of another manuscript raises questions regarding Verity's psychological well-being and possible links to her publications.
5: This is my confession. My autobiography. A writer's words should be honest and bloody. And a little bit terrifying.
9: Based on the novel by Colleen Hoover, starring Anne Hathaway, Dakota Johnson, and Josh Hartnett. Verity. It was just supposed to be a simple drop-off.
13: Hello? There's an emergency here. I was wondering if I could use your phone?
9: Just yesterday, the world was still spinning, and the world still made sense.
14: Hey, baby, I'm really sorry that we got disconnected earlier. Some things have happened, and I can't get a hold of police.
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2: Hey there, y'all. I'm Dathan, and this is What's Cooking in Pampa.
21: That's good.
2: Today we are heading to the Texas Rose Steakhouse to try their salad. I know, that's the furthest thing from a steak you can get. Why are we talking about a salad at a steakhouse? What am I, a rabbit? Bear with me. Today we are ordering a bowl of their chicken cob salad. Sometimes you're just too full from your last meal. Sometimes it dawns on you that you've had too much grease and oil and you need a detox. Sometimes you realize that you've been eating too many bland brown and white foods and you'd like to add some color to your diet without relying on those cancerous food dyes. So why not a salad? And the Cobb is the perfect salad for all occasions. This salad comes with slices of chicken, sliced boiled egg, and cheese, so you're not hurting for protein. It also comes with some onions, carrots, corn, and some other stuff I've forgotten to mention. This salad is packed. Pick a dressing and go to town. My only criticism, and this might be a controversial take, but bear with me, I wish the chicken was cold when it came out. Now, I love a hot, sizzling, juicy chicken as much as the next blue-blooded American, but I just don't like it when I eat hot chicken on top of cold salad. The lettuce goes soggy, the juices ooze through, and the contrast in temperature between hot meat and cold veggies is jarring. It's a small thing, but it makes a big difference. Regardless, the chicken cob salad is still an excellent dish, and I dare you to try it if you're up for the adventure. That's all I've got to say. Tune in next week to hear what's cooking in Pampa, and may all your desserts be sweet.
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My name is Liam, and I don't think I've seen this next one in a while. So, you know what? I'm just gonna play it. I've got it made. John Anderson, 100.3 KOMX.

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